You have connected to Blues Bites Radio. I'm Bill Mitchell, here to play the blues. We started today with one from the new album from Amani Burnham, out this week. The album is Roots and Wings. That was Sideways Through Time, Amani Burnham. Later in the set, we will hear the exciting new album from 19-year-old blues man Harold Young Rel Davenport. Also new music from Michelle Damore and the Love Dealers, Curtis Salgado, Corey Harris, and this one. Sugar Ray Rayford has an album coming out sometime this year. In the meantime, he's released his second single. This is Margin Call. Sugar Ray Rayford on Blues Bites Radio.

The latest album from the Tedeschi Trucks Band is Future Soul. That was Devil Be Gone. Before that, Michael Hill's Blues Mom, going back about 30 years, and I wish that man would be still recording and releasing good stuff. From the album Bloodlines, that was Hard Blues for Hard Times. Sugar Ray Rafer did Margin Call. Here it is, the new one from Young Rel Davenport. He's from Mississippi, still just only 19 years old, and this could be the best album of the year. The album is Young Rel. On this cut, he does his own rendition of the Fenton Robinson classic, I Hear Some Blues Downstairs. Harold Young Rel Davenport on Blues Bites Radio.

0: Chris Kane from his most recent album, Raisin Kane. That was Too Many Problems. Before that, we heard from Joe Bonamassa from the B.B. King Blues Summit 100. On that version of The Thrill's Gone, he had special guest Chaka Khan on vocals, Eric Clapton on guitar. At the top of the set, Harold Youngrell Davenport, I Hear Some Blues Downstairs.
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0: 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Let's take it to Seattle for something from Michelle Damore and the Love Dealers. This is her latest album, What's It All About? Let go of these blues. Michelle Damore and the Love Dealers on Blues Bites Radio.

Wrapping up our mini set of artists from the Pacific Northwest, Curtis Salgado from his live album Legendary Rewind, live in 25, recorded at the Triple Door in Seattle. That was Woman or the Blues. Curtis Salgado. Let's go down to the Mississippi Delta with one from Corey Harris from the True Blues album Fight On. This is We Are Almost Down to the Shore. Corey Harris on Blues Bites Radio.

Now you know sometime I put on my straw hat, my striped pants, my spats, baby, you know, and I go trucking downtown. Standing on the corner so the fellas can stand and say, hey man, ain't you the brother in the 57 Mercury with the turnpike skirts and the chrome reverse wheels with white wall tires with lights under the skirt, with painted lime green with reversible license plates, with windows that you can see out, can't nobody see in, with four on the floor, 745 horsepower, and a big stereo listening to Wolfman Jack say, ain't this XCRB, baby?

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0: Once again.

That is a very fine album from Charlie Barath. New one called Issaquena Getaway. He had Johnny Bergen sitting in on guitar on Honey, I Got No Money. From Taj Mahal, one of my favorite songs that he did, that was a live version of Nobody's Business But My Own. True Blues with Corey Harris, We Are Almost Down to the Shore. Kirk Fletcher has teamed up with Erica Beyer from Sweden. She is a very fine singer. They have a new album coming out sometime this year. For now, here's an early release of a single, Cold, Cold Feeling. Kirk Fletcher and Erica Beyer on Blues Bites Radio.

Kirk Fletcher and Erica Beyer, Cold, Cold Feeling. That's it for this hour of Blues Bites Radio. I'm Bill Mitchell. Stay with us because we have another 60 minutes of great blues to go. Leading us under the break is Bobby Radcliffe with Bonehead.

0: Hey, this is Kevin Cubbins, your co-host on Beale Street Caravan. Next time on the program, we'll have Cedric Burnside with us. Also joining us will be writer Preston Lauterbach to discuss his book, The Chitlin' Circuit and the Road to Rock and Roll. That's all coming up next time on Beale Street Caravan.
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We have all returned for another 60 minutes of Blues Bites Radio. I'm Bill Mitchell. We started with a brand new one from Chicago harmonica man, Russ Green. His new album out just this week on Overton Records is Stone Cold. That was Boogie Joint. Later on, we will hear another cut from the album that could be the best of the year from Harold Youngrell Davenport. Also new music from Carmen Ratty Band featuring Jill Dineen, Denise LaGrassa, and more. Let's hear one from Buddy Guy with special guest Christone Kingfish Ingram from Ain't Done With the Blues. As they take us through the streets of New Orleans, this is Where You At? Buddy Guy, Christone Kingfish Ingram on Blues Bites Radio.

from the Grammy-nominated album from Southern Avenue. That is a good one. The album Family, we heard All About Rum Boogie, that iconic blues bar on Beale Street in Memphis. I still remember some evenings I was in the upper level of the Rum Boogie and having to navigate that spiral staircase down to the bar to get another drink. And guess what? I never fell. The Rum Boogie. Before that, we heard Kevin Burt and Big Medicine on their tribute to Bill Withers called Thank You, Brother Bill. That was Who Is He and What Is He to You? From Buddy Guy with special guest Christone Kingfish Ingram, Where You At? I've already said it twice on this show. I think Harold Young, Rel Davenport might have the best album of the year. I know we aren't halfway through the year yet, but I'm putting my money on it. The album Young Rel, this is Giving Me the Blues. Harold Young, Rel Davenport on Blues Bites Radio.

0: Yes, I know it. I play a lot from Angelique Francis, great family band from Ottawa, Ontario. I went back to a previous album, Kissed by the Blues. We heard What's Your Story, Angelique Francis. Howlin' Wolf, before that, from his trip to London with the London Howlin' Wolf Sessions. All kind of rock legends backing him on that one, on that version of Built for Comfort. From Harold Youngrell Davenport, Giving Me the Blues.
1: 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That's all coming up next time on Beale Street Caravan.
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0: 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This is a really good one from Carmen Ratty Band featuring Jill Dineen. The album is Come to Me. This is Get in Line. Carmen Ratty Band featuring Jill Dineen on Blues Bites Radio.

That is a group I'm just growing to love, and I think if you listen enough to them, you will dig them too. The Jesse Williams Band, they're from North Georgia. They fit a lot of different sounds into every song. That was from a previous album, Off the Vine, Time Is Gone, the Jesse Williams Band. Before that, new music from Denise LaGrassa. The album is A Crossroads Connection. That was Go Down Laughing Good. Carmen Ratti Band featuring Jill Dineen did Get In Line. We are getting closer to the end of the show here, and we need to get some classic Chicago blues on for you. This is Magic Sam with one of his biggest hits ever. He recorded it several times. This was a later rendition from the Black Magic album, Easy Baby. Magic Sam on Blues Bites Radio.

That one came out of Chicago, but went down to Arkansas for that version. Michael Burks doing Dion Payton's All Your Affection Is Gone. From Clarence Smith and Oh, When I Just Love This Song, All Night Long They Play the Blues. Magic Sam did Easy Baby. How about if we wrap up this show with some Raw and Ready Blues from New Orleans? This is Chris Vincent and the Raw Deals, the album Good Crook, Midnight After All. Chris Vincent and the Raw Deals on Blues Bites Radio.

Game's been thrown. Gone to pot. Face the truth. Like it or not. Time makes fools of us all. 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

0: 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After all.
1: Chris Vincent and the Raw Deals, Midnight After All. That's it for this edition of Blues Bites Radio. I'm Bill Mitchell. I will be back next week, and I certainly hope you will set a reminder so that you don't miss the show. It's going to be another good one. Putting a wrap on this show, we will keep it in New Orleans for one from Joe Crown Trio Plus One, Neckbone. Catch you next week.

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Hi, good evening. You're listening to the Saturday Evening Blues Cruise here on Prairie Public. I'm Mike Olson. Great to have you along tonight. Just grooving here with one of my favorite guitar players out there, a guitarist out of Chicago who has been recording for Delmark Records just about his entire career. This is Dave Spector we're listening to. Dave and the band. This piece is called Burke's Works. Dave Spector, very talented guy. He is adept at jazz and a very fine blues guitar player. He's been making records since 1991, and he had his debut was really a nice recording called Bluebird Blues. And I'll play some of that for you tonight. And we'll hear some from his newest as well. He's got a brand new one that just dropped. It's called Blues from the Inside Out. And Dave's doing a little singing. That's not something he usually does, but he's singing on this one. And if that's not enough, hey, I've also got brand new music from an artist that Dave Spector has worked with years ago. His name is Tad Robinson, and he's got a new one out on Severn Records. Tad, who is, he's a soul singer is what Tad Robinson does, and a fine harmonica player. We'll hear some from his brand new one as well. It's all ahead tonight on the Saturday Evening Blues Cruise.

Yeah, that's Burke's Works. Dave Spector will be one of our featured artists tonight. I want to go all the way back to 1991, to the first record that that Dave did. And he caught my attention right from the beginning as really a talented player. This is from a record called Bluebird Blues. It's out on Delmark Records, which is a great blues label out of Chicago. And Dave was working. Dave's playing the guitar on this, and his frontman was Barkin' Bill Smith. And they came up with a pretty nice record right from the drop. He also brought Ronnie Earl in, another great guitar player, is in on this very first record by Dave Spector. Let's listen to this one. It's the Bluebird Blues.

Yeah, straight ahead, Chicago Blues. Right there, that's what that is. Those Bluebird Blues. Oh, geez. That's Dave Spector. Ronnie Earl was sitting in on that as well. And Barkin' Bill Smith doing these singing. Yeah, it's fun to go back and hear where Dave started off. He's been really a consistent artist. Got a new record out now, but he must have, I'll have to count him up here, but he's probably got a dozen out by now. He also has a really interesting website, and if you go to DaveSpector.com, you can find out about Dave, but he also does his own podcast, and he interviews a variety of his friends, including people like Jimmy Vaughn and Tad Robinson, who we're going to hear from, Charlie Musselwhite, Bobby Rush. And let's see who else is on here. Billy Boy Arnold, Albert Lee, Kermit Ruffins, you know, it's blues players sitting around talking to each other about their careers. It's actually pretty interesting to listen to and worth the visit if you're interested in what you're hearing tonight. Let's go back to this very first record. The record was out on Delmark Records. 1991 is when Dave made his debut in the recording business. This is one called the Railroad Station Blues.

Oh, no, stuck with those railroad station blues. That's Dave Spector, Burke and Bill Smith doing the singing for us on that. That's from a record came out back in 1991 on Delmark Records. I'm Mike Olson. You're listening to Saturday Evening Blues Cruise here on Prairie Public. I mentioned I've got some new records from Dave Spector, and another artist who I'm a big fan of is Tad Robinson's got a new one on Severn Records. And these guys are very talented. They actually have worked together. They started off working together many years ago. In fact, on Dave's second record that he put out, a record called Blueplicity, he was joined by Tad Robinson on the vocals and harmonica. Here's Dave with Tad Robinson. This one called What Love Did to Me.

That's Dave Spector and the Bluebirds with Tad Robinson doing the singing and playing the harmonica. What Love Did to Me, that taken from a record called Blueplicity out on Delmark Records. Well, Dave's got a new one. I want to play some for you. This is from his brand new one. It's just out. The record is called Blues from the Inside Out. Dave is doing some singing himself for the first time. And let's listen to this one. This is one called The Blues Ain't Nothing.

Oh, yeah. Hey, the blues ain't nothing. That's Dave Spector. Dave doing some singing this time out for the first time. That's from his new record, The Blues from the Inside Out on Delmark Records. We'll hear more from Dave throughout the show. You're listening to the Saturday Evening Blues Cruise here on Prairie Public. I'm Mike Olson. It's good to have you along. I want to feature some more of Tad, though. Tad Robinson's got a brand new one on Severn Records, and these guys are both equally great players, I think. And let's hear from Tad. Here's Tad Robinson on the Saturday Evening Blues Cruise.

That's Tad Robinson right there in Can't Print It Fast Enough. Oh, yeah. Tad went down to Memphis for this new one. The new record is called Real Street. It's out on Severn Records. And he got the high rhythm section to back him up. The high rhythm section, of course, famous for backing up people like Al Green and people's many others over the years. This is Tad Robinson. This is from the new one. The record is called Real Street. This is the Wishing Well Blues.

Sounded pretty good. Tad Robinson recording with the High Rhythm Section out of Memphis. That one called The Long Way Home. Let's hear more from Tad in the High Rhythm Section. This is from the brand new one out on Severn Records. The record is called Real Street.

Pretty good. I like that. Ted Robinson, that is from the brand new one. The record is called Real Street, and it's out on Severn Records. Ted Robinson, and I mentioned this earlier, but, you know, Dave Spector, our other featured artist tonight, he's got a website, and Dave's got his own little podcast going, and he interviews Jimmy Vaughn and Charlie Musselwhite, a variety of people, and he has a good interview with Tad Robinson, actually, too, and well worth seeking out if you like what you're hearing. We got time for one more with Tad. I want to step back in time a couple of records with Tad. Let's we'll get low down here. Here's Tad Robinson.

Tad Robinson, just suffering with the blues. Well, I said we'd get one more from Dave Spector's new one in tonight, and I have just enough time to do that. You're listening to the Saturday Evening Blues Cruise here on Prairie Public. I'm Mike Olson. Great to have you along this evening. Our featured artists tonight both have new records out. Dave, Tad Robinson, who we were just listening to, has a new one out called Real Street. That's on Severn Records. And Dave Spector has a new one. Dave records for Delmark Records out of Chicago. And this is from his new one. This is one called Minor Shout. Here's Dave Spector on the guitar.

We're listening to Dave Spector right now. This one called Minor Shout. This is taken from his newest. And this is out on Delmark Records. Yeah, nice record from Dave once again. The record is called Blues From the Inside Out. You're listening to the Saturday Evening Blues Cruise here on Prairie Public. I'm Mike Olson. I've been your host tonight. I invite you to stay tuned next for the Beale Street Caravan. Saturday nights means the blues here on Prairie Public.

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1: And if you can't meet us there, we'll be back right here next week, so we'll see you then. 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
6: 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The fellow on the radio. Jamie. Jamie Dalapa. 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There'll be playlist photos, reference site links, and all the regulars join me on this journey. A journey to 1950 New Orleans. Okay, picture this, right? The city's in black and white. There's no color. It's all black and white. But rock and roll is percolating. This city uniquely is not rejecting it. We're rejoicing in it. Because this city's foundation is music. And a new kind of music, everybody's ears are open.

Can It Be Me? Lloyd Price. Hello, Little Girls, the name of the song. Earl Williams preceded. You Ain't Putting Out Nothing But the Lights. New Orleans Guys. New Orleans music. All four of these songs. Chris Kenner, Don't Make No Noise. Yeah, we teenagers like to make a lot of noise. Way back in the 50s when those guys were teenagers. Roy Montrell started all off. Ooh, wow! Roy Montrell, great guitarist, probably played on most of those songs that we heard in that last set because he played on most songs coming out of New Orleans. He was a tremendous guitar player. Could make a song swing, could propel it forwards. All right, coming up. You know that song, Hot Rod Lincoln, right? So that was an answer song to Archie Shibley's 1950 song, Hot Rod Race. But there are so many answer songs to Hot Rod Lincoln, and they get more and more ridiculous. But it's okay. They seem to always work. And this is a new one that I hadn't run across. Hot Rod Surfin' Hootenanny. So you can kind of imagine all those concepts put together in a song, right? Oh, man. Done by Johnny Bond, singing cowboy. You know the type. Get up on that horse. Hold on to this guitar. Listen to those girls scream.

Well, I drove down to Malibu just last week, took the Sunset Freeway in my hot rod Jeep. Stopped in Bel Air and picked up Annie, said UCLA's got a hoodle beating any banjos, Latin Scruggs, Johnny Cash. While the beatin' Annie show was in full swing, I stepped backstage, say hi to the gang. Annie skipped out with some young beach boys, so I hopped my Jeep and we made some noise doing 90. Right through Santa Monica, heading for the surfing grounds. Well, I pulled up by the sand dune caves. There was my Annie out riding the waves. Three or four guys giving her the big eye, and all I can do is sit here and cry, lonesome. Annie's out there, getting her bikini all wet. Pulled in a station, a guy I knew well, had some big balloon tires he wanted to sell.

Dr. flipped her lid, didn't think she'd blow, but it sure did. Smooth sailing, surfing hot rod, waves a little bit bumpy. Well, the doggone sea was sure getting rough. My stomach told me I'd had about enough. 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

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Johnny Ace. Come back to that. We'll just bookmark that for a few seconds. Preceded that with Johnny Acey. No relationship. Johnny Acey. Baby, please don't go. Johnny Bell. Formerly known as John Chico Balboni, Wesley Massachusetts character. Flip, flop, and fly. He's combining Big Joe Turner and rockabilly out of Massachusetts. That makes him kind of unique, right? Johnny Bond started the whole thing off with a hot rod surfing hoot nanny. Picks up his girl. They're going to go surfing. He doesn't want to get wet. He's not too sure what's happening with the whole thing. It turns into a disaster. He ends up in the hospital. Oh, yeah. Johnny Ace, right? Johnny Ace did plenty of wonderful songs, but he's most known for the way he passed on playing Russian roulette, losing in a game of Russian roulette. And it seemed to really just bury itself into the culture. That idea of playing Russian roulette, killing yourself. Frankie Urban got it. Johnny Ace's last letter.

The name of that song is Johnny Ace's Last Letter by Frankie Irvin. We're kind of on a theme, right? Suicide.

Ah, my favorite, the most poignant song of taking your own life. Dolly Parton falls in love with the guy on the bridge, and then he leaves her when she's pregnant, and she's up on the bridge again.

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That was his stage name. Eddie Wilson. That's how he signed all his legal documents. From Detroit, Dusty Wilson. Can't do without you. And he kind of summarized all the preceding songs. Jumping off bridges, Russian roulette. He was thinking every way he could take a shortcut to a dirt sleep, right? Billy Fury preceded with Don't Jump. Dolly Parton singing about something similar. But, boy, those are just great lyrics she penned. The Bridge, Dolly Parton. Scooter Gill in the Accents. Suicide. Started off with Frankie Urban. Johnny Ace's Last Letter. Whoa. Hey, train. John Coltrane's outside the window. I'm Jamie. Jamie DeLappa. We're searching for the first rock and roll song. And all the music and musicians you've never heard. It's that period in the first third of the 1950s. That's where we like to focus in. For instance, Johnny Guitar Watson. Call it 1952, 1953. He's got this song in his head. Good Showman, the whole thing. And long before anybody ever said somebody invented rock and roll, this is what he was playing.

Maurice Williams, and the Gladiolas. No, no, they're not from Philadelphia or New York. Nowhere near the Northeast Corridor. They're from down here in the South. One of the very few doo-wop bands in the South. For Maurice Williams, it was the Carroll Brothers. Red Hot. Yeah, this girl's red hot. Curtis Gordon. Baby Me. Curtis Gordon from Mobile, Alabama. You know, he was doing all that country and western stuff. Because this is music for housewives. Bored housewives. I'm going to put a little spark in it. And then all the girls started getting real excited. And he had this big dilemma. Does he want excitable girls or does he want to make that good money from the housewives? Excitable girls. Johnny Guitar Watson. From that same time period. 1952, 1953. Motorhead Baby. They all doing rock and roll. Before anybody said it was rock and roll. Yeah. We're searching for that first rock and roll song. We keep finding it. I don't know if we find the singular. We keep finding the many first rock and roll songs. And if you're going to appeal to those teenagers, well, start singing about cars. For some reason, during the 50s and 60s, they're car crazy.

0: You know how public radio stations, they always have a blues show, and the person on the blues show is always playing songs about Cadillacs. But nobody in public radio drives a Cadillac. They should always be playing this song, the 59 Volvo. Yeah, Volvo by the Medallions. Preceded that with Ben Vaughn and the Bent Fender, the Roadsters, vroom, vroom, vroom, Mag Rims. Started off with Bob Wilson. He's the owner of North Carolina's Target Records, a short-lived record company. But he's also a songwriter, although he didn't prove it on that one. And Then It Happened, a song about a car crash, and then an airplane crash. Kind of guy you just don't want to go anywhere with him if he says, hey, can I give you a ride? Nope, nope, nope, nope. I'm walking. I'm crawling. I'm not going anywhere. I'm Jamie. Jamie DeLappa. We went searching for the first rock and roll record. I think we found it many times. Not just this show, but in all the other shows, too. So we go searching through collector's music, all the non-hits, music you've never heard by musicians you've never heard of, and there's no reason to stop looking. Yeah, let's keep looking. Next hour.
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My name's Jamie. We're searching for the first rock and roll record. 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Because searching on the first rock and roll song is, you get too much junk. Lou Styles. Lou says, just don't sit there.

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He looked at me and said, "Now son, cheese and crackers, anyone?" I said, "No."

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I said no.

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Guitar player, so he's got that rock and roll sound. Did I say 1949 to 1950? Yeah, I think we're setting the clock back on when people think rock and roll began. It wasn't in the mid-50s. It was in the early 50s, even back in the 49s. And you know we can keep going backwards, right? For Gory Carter, Roscoe Gordon with that looping kind of piano that he did. Kind of a Caribbean-influenced sound. Cheese and crackers. He doesn't like them. He might go with crackers and bologna. He's holding out at the end. He said, yeah, maybe I'll do that. Curtis Gordon from Memphis to New Orleans. Gene Gambler and his Sufflers. You know, Gene Gambler is still around. Old guys, really old guys. They're still playing, laying on the ground, playing the guitar, kicking their feet up, the whole thing. They're from Wales. Yeah, Wales. Gene Gambler. Domino. There's a cat called Domino. I swear they're saying Fats Domino. Gene Dunlop, 1958, recording on Hit Records with two T's. Oh, they're clever, aren't they? Made in the Shade. Set it all off with Lou Styles. Don't just sit there. That's the name of the song. We're playing all the non-hits. Because we want heart and soul. We don't want that commercial formula. It's music you've never heard, musicians you've never heard of. It's not a singularity of a one song or a one musician that invented rock and roll. It's that heart and soul, that feeling that we all share. Tim Snyder, the great historian, specializes in Ukraine history, and he recites how there is an Americanism best typified by the pentathlon champion. Jim Thorpe wins the gold medal at the Olympics being held in Spain. The king of Spain is there to hand him the medal. And Jim Thorpe, in a pure American way of handling himself, goes up and says, oh, thanks, king. Turns around and leaves. There's a feeling. There's a sound.

The name of the band is The Trespassers. And the song? No Trespassing. Brilliant. Brilliant. Oh, what marketing. Brilliant. They're from Anoka, Minnesota. Good band, eh? Before them, The Individuals, also known as The Feathers. It was one of those Johnny Otis productions. Johnny Otis, he had an imagination. The name of that song is Jungle Superman. And the they took a publicity photo for it. They're all dressed up in these tiger skin, like one shoulder open, just a caveman suit. It's absolutely ridiculous. Go look Saturday Night New Orleans Radio. It's in there somewhere. The Individuals. Ay, ay, ay. Camelot's from Pittsburgh. Lulu. The Rayovacs. Also from Pittsburgh. They're recording on Jubilee Records, a New York label whose marketing ploy was to market black bands to a white audience. Rayovacs, I like that band. Party Time. And me, I'm Jamie. Jamie DeLappa. And we are searching for the first rock and roll song, you and I. Such a joy to search and not find it. You know, I'm broadcasting from French Quarter in New Orleans. And you can join me. Yeah, yeah. I mean, don't waste your time flying or driving. That's too hard. It's too long. Just take a couple songs down here.

0: Earl King. Earl King's in a trick bag. Yeah, he can't turn left, he can't turn right, can't do anything right at all. Needs that Felix the Cat trick bag. Gotta pull a magic trick out. Barbara Lynn proceeded with One Night of Sin. It's actually an answer song. And she's singing One Night with You. It's not One Night of Sin. She's lonely. She wants a company. Don't we all? Raymond Lewis, I'm going to put some hurt on you. Irma Thomas, Two Winters Long. I love that song. Started off with Johnny Adams. I Solemnly Promise. Yeah. New Orleans music. Barbara Lynn, she's kind of part of that whole Gulf Coast sound. It's a feel, it's a sound of down here. When the humidity gets so thick that it breeds stupidity, then you know you're here. Everything slows down. You have some more drinks than usual. And then the music sounds better. You get up and dance, and everything speeds up. Yeah, it's kind of nice. Kind of nice. All right, coming up, a handful of songs by those singing cowboys. Now, a lot of this music we play, teenagers, ethnic groups, and they just didn't have the capital behind them. But this singing cowboy thing, yeah, we can do something with Hollywood. We can do something with TV with these folks because, you know, there's a lot of money. Call it white middle-class money that was chasing after that. And all these songs taken from radio and mostly from TV.
1: 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Well, Larry and Laurie, you're a skyrocket, so what are you going to dazzle us with?
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0: Yes, I do have one called That's What I Like About the West, Tex.
1: West Texas, Tex?
0: No, West Tex.
1: Please sing for us, Tex.
0: Be glad to, Tex. Now, a fella asked me the other day what I liked about the West. So I got together my arguments just to prove that it's the best. I called a mayor, the chief of police, and even the governor's home to get the facts to back me up, and here's what they said on the phone. We got buffalo, deer, T-bone steaks, roots, fish, and fowl. Wine and grapes, figs and dates, a chamber of commerce smile. Liquid sunshine, legal moonshine, Reno, Frisco, Tahoe. Man, you name it, if we ain't got it, we'll get it.

You can take a gal to a picture show, but the place to Bill Morell. Take her for a moonlight stroll behind the old corral. Now things down there rootin' and tootin', there's fightin', feudin' and stuff. The growlin' stranger could cause a shootin', cause enough of a thing's enough. That's what I like about the West. That's what I like about the West. Steal a gal, they're on the loose. Steal a horse, you'll get the news. Ride 'em, cowboy, ride that pony West. I met a gal at a rodeo and we took a ride that night. As we rode along in the moonlight beneath the stars so bright, she said, let's sit. We smirred and heard, and finally, to top it all, I got myself a mate for life, man.

handful of songs taken from Los Angeles radio and TV shows of way back when. They all swung, didn't they? Yeah, they had that swing. Those cowboys were listening to fine jazz music coming out of Harlem, Sugar Hill. They said, well, we can put a cowboy hat on this, perch it up on a horse, and we can make some money off it. Bob Wills with the Summit Ridge Drive. Hank Penny with Tater Pie. Any song that says tater in it, it's automatically a good song. Tex Williams, That's What I Like About the West. Jimmy Wakely. Boy, he's kind of the last of the singing cowboys. He played with everybody. Solid South. Started off with the Collins Kids, Razzle Dazzle, Town Hall Party, Tex Ritter's show, Los Angeles. Larry Collins was 9 years old, and Lori was about 11 years old. And they just had great musical chops. What a long career.

0: beauty, it's joy, it's music. And for that, you always want to search. You never want to find the end. Yeah, let's keep looking. Next hour.
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My name's Jamie. Jamie DeLapp. I've been with you searching through the trash can of Americana. Actually, we searched all over, searching to find that first rock and roll song. We didn't find any singularity. No, we don't have a trophy to bring home. It's not an Olympic event. It's art. It's

0: Yes, there we go.
1: I'm Jamie, Jamie DeLampa. We've been searching for that first rock and roll song. Sometimes it's right in our hands. You grab it. It's like grabbing water. The tighter you grab, the more it squirts through your fingers. Let's go swimming in the pool of music you've never heard, musicians you've never heard of. All right. Starting off with Ray Sanders. Ray Sanders from Kentucky goes down to California. Like so many of these people that we play on this show, they also did time on radio. They like the stage, and they're a natural showman to begin with. But this one, Ray Sanders talking about karate. Hi-ya!
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1: I know, baby.
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1: I sure do, baby.
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1: 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Oh, she loves me.

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Or is that George Darrow and the Six Kings? Six in Roman numerals. Kings. Two words. The Viking Twist, name of the song. We're going to guess it's the Vikings. Al Casey with the Teenage Blues. Ray Sharp, Dallas guy, right? Linda Lou, that nice loping Linda Lou. Ray Sanders and his friend. Ray Sanders, kind of a character. Kentucky to California, disc jockey guy. Karate, he gets a little bit too fresh, and she gives him a hi-ya karate chop. Yeah, all those folks who were saying that rock and roll came from real profound lyrics. Nope. It was pretty goofy. Speaking of goofy, I'm Jamie. Jamie DeLappa. Coming up, how about a little trip to Louisiana? Not to New Orleans. We're going to go outside the levees. We're going to go one bayou over. See what happens. The river comes down here. It's like a garden hose flipping around over geological time frames. Flips from one side of the state to the other side of the state. And every time it flips over to one side of the state or the other, it makes a big delta. And we call them bayous. So we're sitting in one right now in New Orleans. Got this little levee around us. It's like the opposite of a moat. It's a fort around the moat. Keeps all the water out. But if you get out of our bayou and you go west a little ways, you get in the other bayou, Atchafalaya Bayou. That's where the Mississippi River wants to go now. We got it, levees keeping it out of there, but that's where it wants to go. And over there, there's a guy named Doug Ardoin. And he had this little idea. He was going to play the swamp pop just with a trio. But he enjoyed it so much, he kept inviting his friends. And pretty soon it's a 12-piece band. It's a huge band with a lot of sound. The Boogie Kings is the name of them. Yeah, Boogie Kings and all the people that are associated with it. But first, we'll start with Ted Taylor. Everywhere I go.

Rockin' Sydney, My Little Girl. Preceded that with a handful of people all associated with the Boogie Kings. That's the name of a band that was out of Brobridge, Louisiana. There becomes regional record companies. Just a little mom and pop shop. Somebody says, I'm going to record the local talent around here. And every once in a while, the sound catches on further away than just that little region. And with the Boogie Kings, they had a good following, but they were particularly influential within Atchafalaya Basin there. Red Smiley and the Veltones, Take a Ride. Rob and the Rhythm Aces, You've Gone Too Far. Doug Ardoin, the Boogie Kings, Southland. Started off with Ted Taylor. He was kind of everywhere. Started off with the Mighty Clouds of Joy. Played with everybody out in Los Angeles. Even the song is Everywhere I Go. So with these regional record companies, they develop a sound. And there's a white sound, and there's a black sound, and there's a bunch of other ethnic minorities all have their own different sounds. So it's not just regional, it's subgroups within that region. But by being a centralized location and capturing that music of that time, their influence is outsized. And now, 50 and 70 years later, we're still listening to it. Because it's not the commercial influence. It's they captured a piece of heart and soul. Who we are. A piece of audio artistry. Because that's what music is. Reflecting a deeply held feeling. An identity. And that it still works today says something about what we have together as a collective. We share these feelings. We have something in common, deeply in common. A little bit of humanity. Coming up, Sister Rosetta Tharpe, one of those folks that had a real righteous claim to being the first rock and roller.

Bongo Shutdown is the name of the song. It's the New Dimensions. This is a band of California kids, and I mean kids, they're like 12 to 14 years old, including one Jimmy Greenspoon, who went on to become keyboardist with Three Dog Night. Yeah. He's not going to do anything better than Bongo Shutdown. That's a tremendous song. Horse with No Name? Oh, God. That song went on for about 48 minutes. At least that's what it felt like. Preceded the New Dimensions with Leon James, a Tennessee fellow, along with Walter Adkins and his Homo Tones. I believe that's a Michigan release on the Bumblebee label. Sister Rosetta Tharp, yeah, she was having her heyday in the 30s and the 40s with that electric guitar, playing it with distortion, the whole thing. 30s and the 40s, 1930s, 1940s, long before anybody claimed to be the originator, the founder of rock and roll. Sister Rosetta Tharp playing that gospel music, rocking it up. Strange things happening every day, Sister Rosetta Tharp. How about the guy who wrote Louie Louie? Yeah, he's got a claim to being the first rock and roller.

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It's called Get the Mop. In parentheses, the ignorant stick. That's the original of rag mop. I picture this. Call it 1975 or so. Yeah, probably about 1975. I'm working labor on some construction site. And the boss says, Jamie, go on over there and get those tools of ignorance. I don't know what he's talking about. And I finally figure out, oh, you mean the shovel and the broom. So yeah, that's what I mean. Tools of ignorance. Says you can just stay right here and work these tools of ignorance for the rest of your life, or else. Preceded Henry Red Allen with Chris Powell and the Five Blue Flames. Philly band. They had Clifford Brown, the great bebop trumpeter, in that band. And I'm pretty sure that was Clifford Brown playing the trumpet on that. I Come From Jamaica was the name of the song. Phil Phillips from right down here. Not New Orleans, One Bayou Over. Juella was the name of the song. Started off with Richard Berry, the guy that wrote Louie Louie, and just kept turning out all these great songs. What a force he was in that Los Angeles music scene. Have Love Will Travel. It's an alternative take. And me, I'm Jamie. We've been searching for that first rock and roll record. Such a joy to go for the search. Every week, I go through just hundreds and hundreds of songs. Music I've never heard. Musicians I've never heard of. What a joy. It's something you can do, too. Just go dig. Dig, dig, dig. The big music crate that they call the internet. Go listen to a bunch of music. Music you've never heard. Coming up, Johnny and Joe. They keep doing their song Over the Mountain. It's a little bit different changes every time, but it's the same song.

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1: 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It flies in his hair. It's flapping its wings. Anyway.

Thank you for putting some jazz into your Sunday. I'm Bob Studebaker with a whole lot of really good music, and no hurry whatsoever. Just going to take my time, enjoy one really good song after another, and I hope you stick around for the whole ride. That's Tali Manon, a singer from South Africa, on a Paris street from her album 24 Strathé. That's the address where she grew up in Durban, South Africa. John Shannon plays guitar right now with bassist Anton DeFay. James Johnson III is the drummer. This is called

Yep, that was Van Morrison, along with Annie Ross and Georgie Fame. And the lyrics were written by John Hendricks to go to the music put together by Harry Sweets Edison. That's called Centerpiece. John Arabagon before, playing alto sax, January Dream, the title. And a tenor saxophone legend is next. This is Zoot Sims, 1978 recording of Cole Porter's Dream

pianist Frank Cotamundo and a great treatment of blues march right there. I'm Bob Studebaker. Thank you for letting jazz be a part of your Sunday. Billy Strayhorn's Something to Live For here, played by Buddy DeFranco with Dave McKenna.

And just about at the end of this collection of Weekend Jazz Now. Thanks for coming along with me. I'm Bob Studebaker. Hope you've enjoyed it as much as I have. That's Jackie Ryan. And a great saxophonist wraps it up. This is Eddie Harris playing Born to be Blue.

This is Sunday Jazz, where you will find some of the legends of jazz and some great young artists just now building their reputations. Yeah, talk about legends. Paul Desmond on alto sax, Chet Baker the trumpeter, and Jim Hall the guitarist with You'd Be So Nice to Come Home To. Keeping with that theme of legends, Herbie Hancock and Wayne Shorter are backing up Joni Mitchell right now with a Gershwin tune.

Yeah, the one and only Sarah Vaughan, recorded with trumpeter Clifford Brown. That was September song. And we heard trumpeter Jeremy Pelt before that, Clairvoyant. I'm Bob Studebaker. Thank you very much for, well, letting jazz be a part of your Sunday. Up next is Alexa Tarantino and Wisp After Wisp.

Lauren Kinnon with my Painted Lady Butterfly right there, and a real favorite of mine now. It's an early Duke Ellington composition. This recording happened in 2000. It's Dan Barrett with Echoes of Harlem.

0: Live from NPR News in Washington, I'm Windsor Johnston. The White House says discussions with Iran are continuing, but no peace agreement has been reached. NPR's Jana Raff reports the two sides are working to resolve a number of sticking points.
1: The key issue seems to be money. U.S. sanctions prevent Iran from selling oil, and they've also frozen billions of dollars in Iranian assets. Iran is insisting that the U.S. unfreeze some of those funds, and it also insists on retaining control of the Strait of Hormuz. This initial agreement, if it's signed, provides for further talks on the nuclear issue, and specifically there, the issue is Iran's stocks of highly enriched uranium. Iran wants to keep them. The U.S. insists that it send them out of the country.
0: That's NPR's Jana Raff reporting. A federal judge will review the Trump administration's nearly $2 billion anti-weaponization fund. NPR's Bobby Allen reports 35 former federal judges have questioned its legitimacy.
2: U.S. District Judge Kathleen Williams in Florida has ordered Trump's lawyers to respond

Bassist and composer Dwayne Dolphin, a track from his album Indigenous, titled that is G-Mood. David Budway was the pianist, and Roger Humphreys played drums. Trombonist Steve Turay is next in this edition of Sunday Jazz. Sagico is the title.

Mark Winkler and Cheryl Benteen together right there. Flutist Nico Reto performed Emily, and it's pianist Kenny Barron now, his tune Calypso.

I used to visit all the very gay places, those come what may places, where one relaxes on the axis of the wheel of life to get the feel of life from jazz and cocktails.

Johnny Hartman with John Coltrane, Billy Strayhorn's Lush Life. 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

Third Time's the Charm. It's the title of his third album, and his name is Benny Banach III. He's the trumpeter and the vocalist. He's a composer, a young guy that does it all. And I really like that. Again, that is Benny Banach III with Third Time's the Charm. As we approach the end of, well, what I hope you agree has been a very nice collection of jazz, perfect for a Sunday. I'm Bob Studebaker. Had a great time putting it together and playing it, and I thank you for coming along for the ride. And I thank you for your support as well. It is jazz support that comes from listeners that keeps jazz on the radio. All right, time to wrap it up. This will get us just about to the top of the hour. This is Tim Warfield, and the title of this is Theme for Malcolm.

0: Live from NPR News in Washington, I'm Windsor Johnston. President Trump has yet to announce whether he'll approve a proposed peace agreement with Iran. Speaking on Fox News, Trump suggested a decision could come soon.
1: We're close to a very good deal, and if we can make it good, otherwise we just start up with the Department of War, as we call it. And it's been very successful. You saw Venezuela. It was a one-day win, and this is really a win already. We've defeated their military. Essentially defeated their military. I would rather get a deal because we can open the strait immediately upon signing.
0: Negotiators are working to resolve a number of key issues, including sanctions and Iran's nuclear program. Defense Secretary Pete Hegseth says the talks have been productive, but neither side has indicated when a final agreement might be reached. Meanwhile, tensions in the Persian Gulf remain high. The U.S. military says it fired a missile this weekend to disable a commercial ship that was headed toward an Iranian port. The incident occurred near the Strait of Hormuz, where shipping traffic has been a major focus of the dispute. Israel and the Lebanese group Hezbollah are once again trading cross-border fire. NPR's Greg Myrie reports the attacks are continuing despite a declared ceasefire.
2: The Israeli military says it shot down rockets fired from Lebanon and directed at several towns in northern Israel. Israel is waging a large air and ground offensive across the border in southern Lebanon and is telling Israeli residents to expect increased attacks from Hezbollah. According to the Associated Press, Israel carried out another round of airstrikes near the Lebanese town of Nabatea. Israel recently ordered residents to evacuate from more than a dozen villages in that part of southern Lebanon. Israeli and Lebanese officials met Friday at the Pentagon in Washington.

Welcome to this edition of Weekend Jazz. I'm Bob Studebaker. That was Antonio Adolfo, composer, pianist, bandleader, Antonio Adolfo, and his tribute to Herbie Hancock called Hello, Herbie. Another pianist now, this time just a trio, Bill Buckman, and a performance of

Harry Connick Jr. and his band, a celebration of Cole Porter there with I Love Paris. That was Cheryl Cassidy right before that. Still the title. Hot Club of Detroit right now. I Want to Be Happy.

are from Canada. They call themselves JV's Boogaloo Squad, and that's a song I like a lot. I play that a lot. Title is Fashionably Lazy. I'm Bob Studebaker. Thank you for coming along for this collection of weekend jazz made possible by listener support. Chicago saxophonist Eddie Johnson now with This Love of Mine.

Paul West, and Wynton Kelly, I'd like to do one of Bessie's most soulful tunes. It's called The Backwater Blues.

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0: Donna.
1: Yeah, the one and only Donna Washington right there. And it's about it for this collection of listener-supported jazz. And that's an important thing to mention. It is only here, all of this great music, because of listener support. So thank you very, very much. A big band wraps it up, the Clayton Hamilton Jazz Orchestra. This is called Shout Me Out.

The title of that is Dig This Samba. That comes from guitarist Phil Fest. I'm Bob Studebaker. Welcome. Welcome to jazz. A lot of good things on the way, all made possible by your support. Thank you for that. Patricia Barber now, and Cole Porter's Easy

Bob Snyder and Joe Locke, Last Tango in Paris. The Jim Cullum Jazz Band with Clark Terry right before that. Nobody knows the trouble I've seen. I'm Bob Studebaker, a singer from Wales, is next. This is Ian Shaw.

this isn't sometimes, this is always.

Trumpeter Al Hood and his H2 Jazz Tet, Cleopatra's Asp, is the title of that. Doc Severinsen wrote it. David Benoit now, Sunrise on Mansion Row.

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This is Sunday Jazz, where you will find some of the legends of jazz and some great young artists just now building their reputations. You know, talk about legends. Paul Desmond on alto sax, Chet Baker the trumpeter, and Jim Hall the guitarist with You'd Be So Nice to Come Home To. Keeping with that theme of legends, Herbie Hancock and Wayne Shorter are backing up Joni Mitchell right now with a Gershwin tune.

Yeah, the one and only Sarah Vaughan, recorded with trumpeter Clifford Brown. That was September song. And we heard trumpeter Jeremy Pelt before that, Clairvoyant. I'm Bob Studebaker. Thank you very much for, well, letting jazz be a part of your Sunday. Up next is Alexa Terry.

Lauren Kinnon with my Painted Lady Butterfly right there. And a real favorite of mine now. It's an early Duke Ellington composition. This recording happened in 2000. It's Dan Barrett with Echoes of Harlem.

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Bassist and composer Dwayne Dolphin, a track from his album Indigenous, titled that is G-Mood. David Budway was the pianist, and Roger Humphreys played drums. Trombonist Steve Turay is next in this edition of Sunday Jazz, Sagico

I used to visit all the very gay places, those come-what-may places, where one relaxes on the axis of the wheel of life,

Johnny Hartman with John Coltrane, Billy Strayhorn's Lush Life. 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

Third Time's the Charm. It's the title of his third album, and his name is Benny Banack III. He's the trumpeter and the vocalist. He's a composer, a young guy that does it all. And I really like that. Again, that is Benny Banack III with Third Time's the Charm. As we approach the end of, well, what I hope you agree has been a very nice collection of jazz, perfect for a Sunday. I'm Bob Studebaker. Had a great time putting it together and playing it, and I thank you for coming along for the ride. And I thank you for your support as well. It is jazz support that comes from listeners that keeps jazz on the radio. All right, time to wrap it up. This will get us just about to the top of the hour. This is Tim Warfield, and the title of this is Theme for Malcolm.

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Welcome to this edition of Weekend Jazz. I'm Bob Studebaker, and that was Antonio Adolfo, composer, pianist, bandleader, Antonio Adolfo, and his tribute to Herbie Hancock called Hello Herbie. Another pianist now, this time just a trio, Bill Buckman, and a performance of Black.

Harry Connick Jr. and his band, a celebration of Cole Porter there with I Love Paris. That was Cheryl Cassidy right before that. Still the title. Hot Club of Detroit right now. I Want to Be Happy.

They are from Canada. They call themselves JV's Boogaloo Squad, and that's a song I like a lot. I play that a lot. Title is Fashionably Lazy. I'm Bob Studebaker. Thank you for coming along for this collection of weekend jazz made possible by listener support. Chicago saxophonist Eddie Johnson now with This Love of Mine.

Paul West. And Wynton Kelly, I'd like to do one of Bessie's most soulful tunes. It's called The Backwater Blues. When it rains 5 days and the skies turn black as night,

last night.

Yeah, the one and only Donna Washington right there. And it's about it for this collection of listener-supported jazz. And that's an important thing to mention. It is only here, all of this great music, because of listener support. So thank you very, very much. A big band wraps it up, the Clayton Hamilton Jazz Orchestra. This is called Shout Me Out.

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1: This is American Roots from New Orleans. We've got traditional and modern jazz, blues and soul, plus a little country, roots rock and pop. We'll hear from Cannonball Adderley and Betty Carter, guitar Slim and Slim Harpo. We'll have the sense to come in out of the blues pouring down like rain and get to the sunny side of the street with Peggy Lee and Benny Goodman, party with Count Basie and Ella Fitzgerald, and walk on with Waylon Jennings and Nancy Sinatra until we put our right foot forward with the original Pinette's Brass Band. We're on the road in a moment with the tale of the Junco Partner on American Roots.

0: This is American Roots from New Orleans. And if you like the music, tell all your friends. But if you don't like the music, don't tell nobody.
1: Down the road came a junk old partner.

song to me. Down the road came a junko, partner.

New Orleans song about the man who brings the junk. They call him the Junko Partner. James Wayne in 1951 on an early 45 RPM format from Sittin' In With Records. Coming up, jazz, blues, and soul, all stirred up. We'll start with a bebop tune written by Dizzy Gillespie, played here by Cannonball Adderley's band, 1959, co-led by Milt Jackson on vibes, with Percy Heath bass, Art Blakey drums, Wynton Kelly piano, a very seriously great band led by Cannonball Adderley on alto sax. It's Groovin' High on American Roots.

0: Trumpeter Kermit Ruffins and the Barbecue Swingers, live at Vaughn's Club in New Orleans' famed Ninth Ward.
1: Come on, New Orleans!
0: The band played Thursday nights there for years. The trombone player is Corey Henry, who now plays that show with his band, the Treme Funktet, and we'll hang with them live later in the show. Before that, the first recording of a legendary

The blues came pouring down. 1951, Tiny Bradshaw from Youngstown, Ohio, recording for the Cincinnati label King Records. Before that, To Me, It's Storming, an unreleased 1967 track from the Memphis songwriting duo of George Jackson and Dan Greer, recording as George and Greer. We also heard Jazz Ain't Nothing But Soul from Detroit's Betty Carter. She was born Lily Mae Jones. Lionel Hampton called her Betty Bebop when she was in his band. Betty became known as a great band leader and mentor to jazz musicians and was named an NEA Jazz Master. 1992. Jazz Ain't Nothing But Soul was released on Betty's 1960 album, The Modern Sounds of Betty Carter. And we are back with more modern sounds in blues and jazz, searching for the sunny side of the street when American Roots returns.

This is American Roots with blues, jazz, and country coming up. I said we'd get to the sunny side of the street, but things are not always the same inside as outside. This is Richland, Mississippi blues slide guitarist Elmore James, recording in New York City 1959 for Chess. Stand by for the slide guitar.

Eddie Guitar Slim Jones, 1953. Sung with great conviction. Well, I done got over it. Recorded in New Orleans for Specialty Records at J&M Studios. A great band, including Ray Charles on piano. That was a year before Guitar Slim's big hit, The Things That I Used to Do. Slim was born in Greenwood, Mississippi, and before becoming an R&B singer, guitar player, he was known for his dancing prowess, gaining the nicknames Limberleg Eddie and Rubber Legs. Before Guitar Slim was Slim Harpo, the Baton Rouge harmonica blues man with Raining in My Heart on the Accello label, 1961. James Slim Harpo Moore got his stage name from his wife, Lavelle. So now, at last, we escape from the reigning blues to a song written by Dorothy Fields and Jimmy McHugh, played here by clarinetist Benny Goodman and Sextet. You know this song, played and sung by many artists, but here, it's Peggy Lee, 1941, on the sunny side of the street.

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0: Something special was in the air. 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She gave me a little squeeze. I knew we were in the same key. Everything was beginning to swing in a quiet, cool, warm way. 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Just looked at me with that special look my baby has. I looked back with that special look I get when my baby looks at me with that special look she gets. 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I picked my baby up, danced over to the stage, and I told the leader, "Leader, this is my baby." 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And my baby's shy, so I gave it the first try. Waiter, two glasses of warm milk, please.
1: The word jazz man, a hero of mine, Ken Nordine from Chicago, 1957. My baby. I find it especially funny since New Orleanians always say, "Hey, baby," to one another in jest and affection, regardless of gender. But Ken Nordine was thinking baby talk, which is cool, too. And by the way, I'm told there's a video clip of Fred Astaire dancing to My Baby. Check it out on our Facebook page. We also heard Party Blues with Ella Fitzgerald and Joe Williams. Scat singing about being out on a date. Not really baby talk, but he did call her baby girl. All backed up by Count Basie on that swing steady piano with Thad Jones and Joe Newman trumpets, Henry Coker trombone, Frank West tenor sax, Freddie Green guitar, Eddie Jones bass, and Sonny Payne on drums. We live for such great American roots music, and we'll be back with more in a minute.

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2: Coming up, songs about walking the line and walking out. First, it's Tony Joe White from Oak Grove, Louisiana, a small village on the Louisiana side of the Mississippi Delta. He was a great supporter of American roots. Tony Joe's interview is on our website, passed in 2018. But this is a home recording, later remixed by Dan Auerbach. 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
3: Working real hard, $1.50 a week. Always had a job, but I couldn't find no interest. No, no. Put a little money in my pocket, the rest down in my boot. Maybe a poor man.

I always like that horn soundtrack for the Boots, Walking Away. Nancy Sinatra, 1966. It was written by Lee Hazlewood for him to sing, but Nancy said it sounded better coming from, I'm quoting, a girl. He agreed. So that's our finance, romance, Boots set of songs, including Only Daddy That'll Walk the Line, written by country guitarist Jimmy Bryant, recorded by Waylon Jennings, 1968, from his LP Only the Greatest, produced by Chet Atkins and recorded at RCA Victor Studios in Nashville. I want to get back to New Orleans with a group we've worked with over the years, also on our website at AmericanRoots.org. The award-winning, the original, Panette's Brass Band, whose trumpet player Jazz Henry is the daughter of the band leader coming up, Corey Henry. This song is from their album called Finally on American Roots.

Blue Soul from Richard Blue Mitchell on trumpet, with his sextet, Wynton Kelly piano, Jimmy Heath tenor sax, Curtis Fuller trombone, Sam Jones bass, and Philly Joe Jones drums. Bluesy, soulful jazz. Coming up, a live set with New Orleans jazz, soul, blues, funk, and more from trombonist Corey Henry and his Tremé Funktet. Our program is produced in collaboration with the School of Liberal Arts at Tulane University here in New Orleans, with support from the National Endowment for the Arts, music appreciator Jim Hart in Chicago, and public radio listeners nationwide. I'm Nick Spitzer, and this is American Roots from PRX, Public Radio Exchange.

0: This is American Roots Live with New Orleans trombonist Corey Henry and his Treme Funktet. It's a band that plays modern and trad jazz mixed with funk, rock, and soul. Corey Henry didn't learn his music in a school band like many in New Orleans do. The Treme neighborhood was his classroom. Family members and neighbors were his teachers. He's a father and grandfather who supports the local clubs and uses music to push back against gun violence. I first met Corey Henry in a pickup basketball game. He was a good player, but he is a master musician.
1: Here we go, y'all. Showtime. Right here live, y'all. Great city, New Orleans.
0: Over the years, Corey Henry has played trombone in Rebirth Brass Band, Kermit Ruffin's Barbecue Swingers, and Galactic. But the talented sideman now leads his own band, the Treme Funktet. And here they are, opening the set at Marini Studios with Tell Me on American Roots.

0: Cora Henry and Treme Funktet here live on American Roots. Before we come further, just tell me, what was the tune that you just played?
1: That was a tune titled Tell Me. It was a tune wrote by the Little Rascals Brass Band.
0: Mm-hmm.
1: That was the first brass band I started.
0: Corey, you grew up in the Treme, an important neighborhood in the city, really an important neighborhood for the whole world with all of its music and culture. Tell us a little about growing up in that neighborhood.
1: It was a pretty vibrant area. We used to have a lot of social and pleasure clubs and brass bands performing at the different clubs and stuff like that. So I used to go out, you know, chuck them out, stand outside the bar, kind of listen, you know, and wait for them to come outside. And then I just followed the second line around the block.
0: I was going to say, you didn't have to go into a bar to follow a second line down the street.
1: Yeah, no, they come outside eventually.
0: Chase them down.
1: Go to walk, you know, take a little walk or whatever. But, you know, there's a lot of bad musicians, great musicians from that area. Like you say, it's one of the most important places in the city.
0: Yeah.
1: As far as music goes, in the world.
0: And in your family, history of music.
1: Yeah.
0: Grandfather, music. Uncle.
1: Yep. We all was born and raised in the Treme. My grandfather, Chester Jones, he was a drummer. He played with the Preservation Hall and some different brass bands throughout the city. You know, and my uncle Benny Jones, of course, runs the Treme Brass Band.
2: At a young age, I was able to travel with the Treme Brass Band. Mm. You know, he took me into the band, you know, and pretty much that's where I got it from the family.
0: Well, it looks like when you're out there walking on the second line, I mean, you're just thrown right into it. You got to make it happen. I mean, did you take lessons outside of getting out in the streets? How did you do it?
2: Nah, you know, I learned everything by ear pretty much,
0: mm-hmm.
2: you know, playing on the streets and, you know, talking to different musicians and getting different, you know, things from each guy and all the people that I'm inspired by, you know, just taking a little piece from here, a little piece from there.
0: And when you were a little kid, you were walking into the French Quarter with your buddies, hanging out. eating sweets. It looks like you were playing in the streets a little bit.
2: Yeah, we played. We was out there. I mean, that was our day job.
0: Yeah.
2: You know, we'll go out there and we'll hustle, play for tips. And we did pretty well out there.
0: I heard also that you have a grandmother who was a music lover, Adeline Henry, and she had a great record collection.
2: Oh, yeah. Yes, indeed.
0: That's something you hear
2: yeah,
0: at home.
2: My grandmother,
0: you know?
2: Man, she was something else. Yeah, she loved music, though. You know, she had music playing in the house pretty much 24/7.
0: Is that right?
2: Yeah, yeah, you know, she'd be back there cooking some dinner, and she got the music blasting.
0: Laying down the vinyl, huh?
2: Yeah, you know, so that's why I heard a lot of New Orleans music, you know, on records and stuff like that, too. Like the Olympia Brass Band and the Chosen Few Brass Band, yeah. Dirty Dozen.
0: So many great bands coming out of the Treme and nearby. Now, how do you connect the uncle, grandpa, the music in the streets, what the Treme Funktet is doing today? I mean, you feel like it flows from the childhood history you had?
1: Yeah, most definitely. What I've been coming up doing is just what, now we have electric, we have keyboard and guitars and stuff like that.
0: We're in studios.
1: Yeah, so, but it's pretty much the same kind of vibe, man. You know, we do horn lines, melodies, you know, same stuff.
0: Well, what else you want to put your spin on for now?
1: We're going to do some original music, y'all. This tune is titled Tremazin'.

Corey Henry and the Tremé Funktet singing about life in Tremé. We'll hear more about Corey's connection to the beloved neighborhood above the French Quarter and his family ties to the music when American Roots returns.

0: We're back with American Roots Live. Corey Henry and his band, the Treme Funktet, at Barony Studios at the edge of the French Quarter. As the name of the band suggests, the Faubourg Treme is an important part of Corey's family history and his development as a musician. I asked him about the origins of the group.
1: I started the Treme Funktet in 2011 as a way to keep music in the neighborhood and keep music live at the Candlelight. The neighborhood has changed. Right. Time.
2: Hey, it's near the quarter. It's got that new visibility, the TV show, everything affecting
1: it. Yeah, it was so much going on. So, right. You know, but it was a way for us to keep music and to be connected, you know, through a weekly gig over there at the Candlelight. And I'm very thankful to my cousin, Miss Leona, the late great Miss Leona. You know, she gave us the opportunity to come over there and play anytime we wanted.
2: It feels like the heart of the second line is in this, though. You can be indoors and dancing. You're just not going down the street.
1: Yeah, I mean, that's what I mean. We do a lot of clubs like that too. So, you know, like the brass bands all through New Orleans playing the clubs, and that's the whole vibe right there, you know.
2: Do you ever still play a second line?
1: I still play some, yeah.
2: Maybe just tell people what a second line's like when you see people in the street, you know, and you're playing with other bands. Maybe it's a memorial, maybe it's Mother's Day, a Saint's Day.
1: Yeah, well, in New Orleans, we celebrate music with everything. So, but brass band and playing a second line, man, is probably one of the greatest experiences in life, you know, and just to see the energy and the people take the energy so high, it's almost like being in a big stadium with a million people. You know, just seeing everybody put their all into it, you know, everybody just doing their different dances and whatever they have to offer, whatever they want to contribute. You know, some people sell food, some people just come to dance, you know, some musicians just come to hang out, become dancers, and you know. So,
2: and then there's tourists and strangers and all kinds of characters.
1: All walks of life, yeah. Everybody come through and enjoy, you know, the music and the whole vibe. It's a mobile, like a mobile party.
2: Yeah. Now, what is this? Tell me about the name of the dance that takes the name of your recent recording.
1: Lopitop.
2: Yeah.
1: The Lopitop, that's the title of the album. And that's actually a dance that my father do.
2: Okay, and so what does that mean?
1: It can mean several different things, but I know one thing for sure. It means open up, everybody clear out.
2: Here comes the band and the dancers.
1: Here come the band and the dancers. Yeah, you know. And that's one of the things that he's been doing, you know, and I think the band that he played with, like the Royal Players, they gave the dance that name. It's hard to explain, but you just got to see
2: it. You can't just say it and read it. You got to see it.
1: You got to see it. It might knock a couple tables over in you.
2: we got a little bit of room here.
1: We thought it was a great title, so.
2: All right. Well, tell us what you got in mind here.
1: This tune is titled Soul Dream, and this is a Great Boy All-Stars song.

0: Mm-hmm. We mentioned the Candlelight, which is the classic place in Treme. And I know you also, whenever it's possible and the clubs are open, you're over there at the old mother-in-law, which Kermit Ruffins runs, your old colleague from way back when in Rebirth. Kermit's a real community leader with that club.
1: Yeah, Kermit's been doing a lot of great work over there, too. He's been, you know, he got a lot of entertainment, a lot of bands playing over there. And, you know, of course, he doing his thing. You know, I played with him for some years with the Barbecue Swingers.
0: Right. And now you are playing a gig that Kermit had been playing a long time down there in, you know, the Ninth Ward at Vaughn's.
1: Yeah, Vaughn's is an awesome place, man. The owners are awesome. I used to play with Kermit down there, too, with the Barbecue Swingers back in the days. I was probably 16, 15 or something like that. So Kermit, you know, he was doing the first gig over there. And when he stopped doing it, we took it over. Treme Funk, and we've been doing it for about, I think, 7 years or something like that.
0: For those Thursday night gigs.
1: Yep.
0: Yeah, those are legendary gigs. Corey, what you thinking? What would be something you'd like to bring to us?
2: Yeah, we're going to do a song by the Meters, y'all, entitled Love Slip Up On Ya. Check it out.

0: Yeah, Meter's tune.
1: Yes, indeed.
0: Meter's such an influence on everybody.
1: Yeah, big time.
0: And, of course, they were kind of doing some of the things back in the 70s like you're doing today. They're mixing and matching, you know? They had funk and soul happening.
2: Unbelievable. Awesome people right there, man.
0: Well, y'all
2: are inspiring.
0: Y'all are honoring them by what you do, taking it to the current moment and beyond.
1: That's what we try to do. Keep it going, man.
0: You know, I was going to ask you, I've heard that you've got some kids and a family. How is it being a working musician and raising kids and family and taking care of all that, too?
2: It's wonderful. Like everybody else, a lot of work, but it's a wonderful thing. You know, I wouldn't trade that for the world.
0: Yeah, and you have a daughter named Jess.
2: Yeah, she played with the Pinettes Brass Band, trumpet player.
0: Oh, is that right? She's in the Pinettes. Yeah, the well-loved and known and leading women's brass band of the city.
2: Yes, indeed. The world.
0: There's also a toddler named Coden out there.
2: That's my little grandson right there.
0: I was going to say. So they're walking around calling you grandpa, huh?
2: Yeah, that's my little man right there, man. Uh-huh. He's 7 years old. He just made 7 years old.
0: Yeah.
2: And he been playing a little trombone. So you know, we try to keep some instruments around.
0: Okay.
2: Got to keep it in the family. Pass down the tradition.
0: You know, you all have been involved in a lot of concerns and the movement really to prevent or come out against violence with music. Could you say a little bit about pushback on bad acting and behavior in the streets or wherever, violence, and what music can do?
2: I mean, we try to, you know, do what we could do to try to influence people to do the right thing, man. You know, there's a lot of wrong in the world already. So, but we just know, you know, we just try to play a positive role in the lives of the people that we touch.
0: Well, in New Orleans, you do have music, you could almost say, as a weapon against violence or a way to respond to it that doesn't hurt anybody.
2: Yeah.
0: Gets them in the streets for something positive.
2: Yeah, we got a lot of songs and stuff that's like anti-violence songs that we try to perform, you know, and try to get people into. So
0: it reminds people of their common humanity to be able to hear the music, to enjoy the music. So that's a powerful thing, I think. New Orleans has a special role in that. And maybe people who listen to this can think about that when they're having pain, they can listen to some of this music and feel better. Yeah,
2: hopefully so, man.
0: What would you like to do next? What's on your mind, Corey?
2: This song was written by Travis Hill. The late great Travis Hill was a member of the Tremé Funk Ted as well, and this is one of his favorite songs right here, "Trumpet Not Guns." Y'all, special tribute to Trumpet Black.

Trumpets, Not Guns, a song written by Travis Hill, also known as the late Trumpet Black, advocating for a culture of music, not violence in the Crescent City. We'll be back with Corey Henry and the Treme Funktet and a funkified rendition of a sunny jazz standard when American Roots returns.

I'm Nick Spitzer, and this is American Roots at Marini Studios with trombonist Corey Henry and his Treme Funktet. The group may have a funk focus, but they are also conversant in the language of jazz. Here's their take on the jazz standard, Sunny Side of the Street, live on American Roots.

0: Yeah.
1: That's got to be a first, the funk version of Sunny Side of the Street. That's amazing, man.
2: Yeah, thank you.
1: Corey Henry and the Tremé Funktet. Never thought I'd hear it quite like that. I think Louis Armstrong must be going, okay, guys, looking down from on high.
0: Pops, turning over, man.
1: When you funk something up, what does that mean?
0: Shh, funk it up.
2: You know?
1: That's a good answer to me.
2: Yeah, I mean, it is what it is. You know, we just take it and we just pretty much make it our own and, you know, put our own little spin on it.
1: All right.
2: Tremé Funktet style, you know.
1: All right. Corey Henry and the Tremé Funktet. We got time, I think, for one more. Is there something that comes to mind you really want to, hadn't had a chance to play today that would...
0: We're going to do another original song, yo. This tune is titled Welcome to My City, y'all.

0: tremendous song, y'all. Thank you.
1: Corey Henry and the Treme Funktet, celebrating their city and ours, New Orleans, live on American Roots. You can catch them Thursday nights at Vaughn's Lounge in the Ninth Ward. The Funktet includes Andrew Calhoun, tenor saxophone, Laquay Frazier, alto and tenor saxophones, Beck Berger, keyboard, organ, the venerable June Yamaguchi on guitar, Marius Tilton bass, Gene the Machine drums, and Funktet leader Corey Henry on trombone and vocals. Thanks, gentlemen. Here's one dedicated to Corey's cousin, Leona Jean Grandison, and her beloved Candlelight Lounge, the last live music bar on North Robertson Street in the Treme.
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Also to White Oak and Elephant Quilt Productions. Our team includes Maureen Loughran, Olivia Bruslowski, Lauren Callahan, the late Ken Mills, Steve Martin, and Tulane students, Gavin Hannenberg, Paige Veal, and Emily Clark. 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
3: That's been my response when I hear their songs. Like, she's singing my life right now. Not, I really know how Joni Mitchell felt, you know, when she was making Blue.
2: Mark has earned the reputation as an MVP guitarist, singer, songwriter for many over the last 30 years or so. Based in the Boston area, Mark has worked alongside Laurie McKenna, Paula Cole, and many others, but has also created a large solo catalog dating back to his debut in 1997. He's also been part of a couple of bands along the way, so this year his 20th album, in one form or another, was released. It's called Spring Green, and it is the kind of album that celebrates life's simple and unique joys. As a husband, a father, friend, and fellow human, Spring Green is also moving on from a progressive retinal condition, which was explored on his last album, Lay Your Darkness Down, in 2023, which was the last we spoke with Mark Arelli, who will return this week as our in-studio guest. And as I mentioned, Mark Arelli has also been a band member in a couple of bands, one of them being Barnstar. That project was started by producer, songwriter, multi-instrumentalist Zachariah Hickman, who, by the way, co-produced Mark Arelli's new album, Spring Green. They have known each other for quite a while. The album Sit Down, Get Up, Get Out takes its title from the lyrics of one of my favorite covers of all time. Here is Barnstar with The Faces, Stay With Me on Acoustic Cafe.

There's an artist who is having a bit of a moment. After being around for a while and trying various musical styles, Monrovia has come up with an interesting style of his own. And that is the song Heavy Foot off the new album called Bloodline, which really is the first full-length release from Monrovia. And we started out with our in-studio guest this week, Mark Arelli, doing lead vocals with the band called Barnstar, doing a cover of The Faces classic called Stay With Me, that from an album of originals and covers that came out several years ago called Sit Down, Get Up, Get Out. And we'll have more with Mark, of course, here in just a few minutes. The Great Irish Songbook, Volume 2. Which seems silly. There are so many great Irish songs, it would take innumerable volumes to cover that particular topic. Poets and Storytellers is the subtitle of the new album from Dervish, the great Irish band. And what they've decided to do on Volume 2 of the Great Irish Songbook, bring in guests for each and every track, including fellow Irish musicians like Glenn Hansard, but also artists from America like Iron and Wine, Sam Bean, Sarah DeRose. And here it is, Amy and Emily, Indigo Girls, joining Dervish for the song called Passage West on Acoustic Cafe.

is 18-year-old Texas artist Jack Barksdale on Acoustic Cafe. There's a bright future ahead, and it is a great lesson in the concept of always ask. Jack Barksdale, a big fan of Sarah DeRose, who was also very young when she got started, also from Texas. And Jack just had his manager reach out to Sarah and ask if she would participate in the new music that Jack was making, like that song called Martyrs, where she is playing mandolin and lending her vocal talents. Sarah DeRose, Jack Barksdale on Acoustic Cafe. And before that, another collaborative effort, the Irish band Dervish, collaborating with a different artist on every single track of The Great Irish Songbook Volume 2, which is just out. We heard the song called Passage West, the band Dervish, with Amy Ray and Emily Salyers, better known as Indigo Girls. Well, we just heard Sarah DeRose in a supportive role. Let's go to Sarah DeRose live in our studios, going back to one of the many visits we have done with Sarah, both solo and with the band I'm With Her. Here she is back in 2014 and the song called Over the Edge, live here at Acoustic Cafe.

0: Just months out of conservatory at New England Conservatory of Music. That was 2014 with Sarah DeRose live here at Acoustic Cafe and the song called Over the Edge. And ahead, a demo take on a 25-year-old classic and our in-studio guest, Mark Arelli. Here's an important announcement for songwriters. 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
3: We're celebrating Bob Dylan's birthday this week on Folk Alley. Hey, I'm Cindy Howes, and we'll hear covers from Tim O'Brien, Joan Baez, the band, and of course, Bob Dylan himself. 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

0: He was a surfer and would have been happy to remain one, but there was something else happening too, which has a longer life than being a pro surfer, and that's music. A new documentary called Surfville Music, all one word, chronicles the rise of the guy you're hearing now, Jack Johnson. In fact, what you're hearing now is Jack and G-Love in our studios 22 years ago. And that's fitting, because G-Love was the first to introduce the world to Jack by including the song Rodeo Clowns on his 1999 album Philadelphonic. For the record, Garrett is also a surfer. The new doc has a new version called the four-track version of Rodeo Clowns from Jack Johnson on Acoustic Cafe.
1: Sweeping the floors, open up the doors, yeah, turn on the lights, getting ready for the night. Nobody's romantic 'cause it's too early for dancing, but here comes the music.

0: A new version, the 4-track version of the song called Rodeo Clowns, that is included on a new documentary about Jack Johnson. It is called Sir Film Music, just out now. About 30 years and about 20 albums into his career now, we are thrilled to welcome back our guest this week, Mark Arely. Mark made his debut in 1997 and over the decades has become a sought-after session and road guitarist and singer, but also has amassed a large catalog of his own songs, earning the respect of fellow writers and players. Mark has maintained a busy work life while also being a husband, father, friend, decent human being, all of which shines through on the new album called Spring Green. Co-produced with his longtime Boston friend Zachariah Hickman, Spring Green finds Mark moving on from his last album, Lay Your Darkness Down, which was a deep dive into his degenerative retinal condition, retinitis pigmentosa, which is bringing on blindness for Mark. Spring Green, however, is about appreciating the things he still can, living in the now. To hear some of the new songs and talk with us more, Mark Arely and guitarist Andrew Stern return this week as our in-studio guests.
1: I love getting new work from you because it's just real life, you know, like a lot of your audience. You're a husband, you're a father, you're dealing with a chronic medical condition. Like these are all things that people deal with. It's just life. Mm. The difference, although you connect with people, you know, through that commonality, the difference is you play music. you get God. To connect people with, in that way.
2: Yeah, it's a real privilege, and I've become more aware of that as I've gotten more mature.
1: The privilege of being able to do that,
2: yeah.
1: Of connecting in that way.
2: Yeah, I mean, I think when I was younger and when I was starting out, I had things that I wanted to express, ideas, emotions, things that I wanted people to hear, right? And, you know, I wanted to maybe be understood is what I thought. But really, I think what I was looking for was to understand myself. Mm. I understand myself a little bit more now as I go along. And I think now my intentions have been revealed as what they should have been, or probably were all along. I just didn't realize it, was that I want to sing these songs and I want people to see themselves in them.
1: You're not making a statement now, you're reflecting.
2: Yeah.
1: You're reflecting the world.
2: I want them to be like mirrors. I want people to be like, oh, I felt that. Jesus, is he around here somewhere? Is he looking over my shoulder, you know? I mean, because that's how the songs that I love by the artists that I've really been influenced by and have been moved by, that's been my response when mm-hmm. I hear their songs. Like, oh, she's singing my life right now. Not, I really know how Joni Mitchell felt, you
1: right,
2: know,
1: right,
2: when
1: right.
2: she was making Blue.
1: Spring Green, we have a song for your wife. Mm-hmm. Friendship, Summertime Childhood, which is such a deeply embedded feeling.
2: The whole record, and I didn't realize this until a friend of mine pointed it out to me after I had made the record, but before it was released, he said, you know, the whole record is basically the passage of time kind of documenting this journey from a place of fracture and loss in the first song, King of Nothing, and you know, this journey from there to the refuge of love and community against the backdrop of the passing of time and seasons. Mm-hmm. And I was like, oh yeah, that's exactly how I meant it all along. But I literally didn't see it. But I wrote it and I sequenced it very carefully without even knowing that. And then he pointed it out to me. And it's like, wow, your subconscious really is really in the driver's seat usually. I remember

0: Nothing is a song that you will find on the new album called Spring Green, as performed live in our studios by our in-studio guest this week, Mark Arelli.
1: What is missing on this record are all the things that you can do, but you chose not to do them. No. I mean, because musically speaking, you can do a lot of things.
2: Yes, I got it.
1: And those things can interfere with the direct simplicity of songs like what we're talking about.
2: Yeah, I mean, look at how great I can sing. Look at this range that I have, you know? Like, look at this dynamic control. I mean, I think, again, when I was younger, it wasn't like front of mind when I was singing a song. I was always trying to, you know, deliver a song and the emotion of a song. But it was important to me to want to convey some of those things because that's what I loved in other artists, you know? Like, wow, that Richard Thompson can really play that amazing, you know, flashy solo or, you know, whatever it was. I wanted to do my version of that. And this time around, I just kind of wanted to release myself from all of that and just live in the songs as simply and as basically as I possibly could and really let them be the main story.
1: Was that kind of a relief to let all that go and just say, we're just going to live in this simple world?
2: It really was, you know, not just from an artistic point of view, but functionally, you know, we recorded this record live in the studio in 3 days, right? And, you know, singing multiple takes of 12 or 13 songs for 3 days in a row, it's a lot. And if you've got these very intense songs, you know, to sing that are, you know, with big jumps or loud parts or high notes or whatever, you know, there's this part in the back of my mind always that's like, am I going to be able to do this come Wednesday? You know, right. And this time around, I was like, just sing within yourself. There was just kind of less distraction for the listener, maybe overall, and less distraction for myself. It takes a long time to trust simplicity that deeply.
1: Did you trust in that part of the process? Like, well, if we just add 5 more parts here, it's going to be perfect.
2: It wasn't so much within the context of a record that I did that, but across from record to record, you know, 2 records of like folk rock, then, you know, a record in a Civil War Memorial Hall, then a record of original Western swing music, then an entire record of new, you know, socio-political protest folk songs. You know, there was a lullaby record. There was a murder ballad record with Jeffrey Folk Hall. I joined a bluegrass band and made 3 records with them. It's hard to keep that many balls juggling in the air, you know, when you get, a little bit older, a little more, you know, responsibility outside of music. And you start to think like, okay, well, what can I just let fall or drop for a little bit here?
1: For a little bit.
2: You know?
1: Right.
2: I know where they are. They're the ball. They're right over there.
1: Yeah.
2: Where I left them. And if I want to go back and do more Western swing, I can do that, you know. But this Spring Green record, in a way, just feels like the most me almost of any record that I've made. And coming especially on the heels of the last one, which was, you know, a record made after I was diagnosed with this retinal disease. And it was a record that I fiercely needed to make. Mm-hmm. Never needed to make a record quite like that. And so then, you know, this next time around, it's like, okay, well, what do you want to do now? Mm-hmm. And what I wanted to do was be surrounded by people that I love and that love me and just make music together in the moment.

than it has to be. Another one from our in-studio guest on Acoustic Cafe this week, Mark Arelli, joined in the appearance by guitarist Andrew Stern. And you will find the original of that song and all the songs Mark's performing on the program today on the new album called Spring Green. And we'll have more from Mark and Andrew in the second hour on Acoustic Cafe. And you can find us at acafe.com. 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You can find me on Blue Sky Radio, Rob Reinhart on Blue Sky. Coming up, a USA Songwriting Competition winner in the jazz category, a new guest-filled Ziggy Marley album, and one of those guests live here. 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Information on The Arc's schedule, how to get involved, and more is at thearc.org.

0: 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I'm Rob Reinhart, and each year in the month of May, we are made possible in part by the USA Songwriting Competition. They are now accepting entries for their 31st annual competition. We have been with them for decades now. And if you want more information about their contest, if you are a singer and songwriter of original material, I recommend going to songwriting.net for full contest rules, prizes, all of that kind of stuff. And this is the last week for accepting entries for this year's competition. And we also get a chance to look at last year's competitors and winners. And in fact, there are numerous categories. I want to go to the jazz category, and it's Kate Schutt and Steve Seskin. They are out of New York, and the song that won in the jazz category, this one called Do It For The Love on Acoustic Cafe.
1: You can do it for the money. You can do it for the fame. Or 'cause you convinced yourself you've got to play the game.

the unmistakable voice of Marley, in that case, Ziggy Marley, Bob's eldest son, and a new album from Ziggy called Bright Side. Lots of collaborative efforts on this new album, including with another Marley. His brother Stephen Marley co-produced the album with Ziggy. And then there are guests, Trombone Shorty, Nika Costa, Sheila E. And if you want an ukulele player to play on your song, you can't do better than Jake Shimabukuro joining Ziggy Marley on that song called Make It Paradise on Acoustic Cafe. And before that, the USA Songwriting Competition winner for 2025 in the jazz category, Kate Schutt, Steve Seskin. They're in New York, and we heard Do It for the Love. And again, this is the last week for the 2026 USA Songwriting Competition. Songwriting.net has full information. Just to prove the point I was making about Jake Shimabukuro a moment ago, let's go to an in-studio performance, Jake live here at Acoustic Cafe. Back in 2020, right before the pandemic hit, he was live in our studios covering this rock classic at Acoustic Cafe.

0: Pink Floyd's classic in the capable hands of world-renowned ukulele player Jake Shimabukuro, live here at Acoustic Cafe. Next hour on the show, a new song from Chris Matthews, The Head and the Heart from album number one, The Paper Kites, sounding a lot like The Head and the Heart on that record. 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
1: We're celebrating Bob Dylan's birthday this week on Folk Alley. Hey, I'm Cindy Howes, and we'll hear covers from Tim O'Brien, Joan Baez, the band, and of course, Bob Dylan himself. Hope you can join me this week on Folk Alley.

We're starting the second hour of Acoustic Cafe now. I'm Rob Reinhart. More with our in-studio guest this week, Mark Arelli, coming up here in just a bit. We're going to start out, though, with an interesting artist who is now firmly in the category of social justice warrior, and that is Chris Matthews, who has just signed a publishing deal with Woody Guthrie's publishing company and took the opportunity to take a song out of Woody's catalog and create a derivative work based on it. The song, which many people know, is called Deep Deportee, and the song that Chris created is called Citizen, a brand new single from Chris Matthews on Acoustic Cafe. Yeah.

lots of guests on the new album called Sonny, I Was Wrong from Joe Pernice. Joe Pernice started some 30 years ago with the Scud Mountain Boys, then went on to form the Pernice Brothers, and now has a solo debut, finally, Sonny, I Was Wrong, featuring the work of Amy Mann, Norman Blake, Jimmy Webb, the legendary composer and pianist, and right there, it's Rodney Crowell joining Joe Pernice on the song called It Won't Be Me on Acoustic Cafe. And before that, we heard Chris Matthews with one of two new songs just out. One, an interpretation of a Woody Guthrie classic. The other, based on the song Deportee from Woody Guthrie, we heard the song called Citizen from Chris Matthews on Acoustic Cafe. Rishikesh Hirway is the host of the Song Exploder podcast, and as such, knows a thing or two about exploding songs and then putting them back together in ways that make sense, and now has a brand new album of his own called In the Last Hour of Light, where a lot of people who joined up with him on the Song Exploder podcast now join up with him in creating his own songs. In this case, Oklahoma newcomer Ken Pomeroy, who joins up for a couple of songs on the new album. This is the song called Big Sky on Acoustic Cafe.

0: It's songs like that and moments like that that make up the new album from Sun Little out of Philadelphia. The album's called City Folk. It's Your World is the name of that song from Sun Little. Aaron Livingston, who is Sun Little. Rishikesh Hirway before that from the new album called In the Last Hour of Light. The guy knows a thing or two about creating a song because he is the host of the Song Exploder podcast, and he has a whole bunch of guests joining him, including Iron & Wine's Sam Beam, Uwa Day, and Ken Pomeroy joining for two songs, including the one we heard called Big Sky. Let's jump back into our archives now. 30 years ago, so put yourself in 1996, this song came out in the spring of 96 on an album called Revival from Gillian Welch and David Rawlings. They were newcomers at the time. It was their first album. But people had heard this song before, because in 1995, on the Wrecking Ball album, Emmylou Harris had plucked the song from these two newcomers and decided to cover it on that Wrecking Ball album. And here she is, live in our studios at Acoustic Cafe with Orphan Girl.
1: I am.

0: 30 years ago, live here at Acoustic Cafe, the great Emmylou Harris, joined by Daryl Johnson, Brian Blade, and Buddy Miller on guitars for the song called Orphan Girl, the Gillian Welch, Dave Rawlings song from that year, 1996. And ahead on the program, we have newcomer Blessing Jolie, the Paper Kites now, and the Head and the Heart then. 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
1: The unforgettable Paul Thorne Band make their return to Mountain Stage on this week's show. We'll also hear a solo set from Asleep at the Wheel founder Ray Benson, Texas Country from Sonny Sweeney, plus songwriter and visual artist Andy Friedman.
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I remember hearing about this band from my West Coast friends around 2009. Strictly a club act at the time, they had not released an album, but had done some recording. So the band burned CDs, made denim sleeves, and then started selling the first Head in the Heart recordings at their shows. They quickly sold out. Jump ahead 2 years, and the Sub Pop label signed the band and redid the recordings and released the proper debut album. Now jump ahead 15 years, and the Head in the Heart's debut album is being reissued to celebrate the 15th anniversary. In addition to the original recordings, there are a couple of live tracks from that era and three of the original demos of songs like this version of Lost in My Mind on Acoustic Cafe.

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1: Deep in the Plans We Made. That is brand new from the Paper Kites and the new album called If You Go There, I Hope You Find It. And we will have a visit with the Paper Kites at the Leon Loft coming up here in the weeks ahead. And before that, well, a band they sort of modeled their sound after on that particular song, at least, The Head and the Heart, going all the way back to the pre-release days of that first album. That would be the original demo of Lost in My Mind, included now on the 15th anniversary reissue of the self-titled debut from The Head and the Heart. Let's get to a newcomer out of Texas, Houston area. Blessing Jolie is her name, 23 years old, and getting a lot of comparisons, of course, to Tracy Chapman. I think you'll hear why here in just a second. The full-length debut is called 20 Nothing, and from that, this is Pinup Girl on Acoustic Cafe.

0: great visit from earlier this year, Ye Vagabonds. That's the brothers McGlone live in our studios. You can hear that full visit in our archives at acafe.com. Certainly one of the highlights of the first half of 2026. And the song called Citric Road. And then the song Pinup Girl, that is brand new from Blessing Jolie, off an album called 20 Nothing from this Texas newcomer. Ahead on the show, we have more with our in-studio guest this week. That would be Mark Arelli. Acoustic Cafe is made possible in part by The Arc, one of a select few nonprofit music venues in America, celebrating more than 60 years of history, presenting new, contemporary, and traditional music, storytelling, and building communities has been their mission since 1965, and The Arc is committed to that mission 300 nights each year. Information on The Arc's schedule, how to get involved, and more is at thearc.org.
1: We're celebrating Bob Dylan's birthday this week on Folk Alley. Hey, I'm Cindy Howes, and we'll hear covers from Tim O'Brien, Joan Baez, the band, and of course, Bob Dylan himself. Hope you can join me this week on Folk Alley.

You're listening to Acoustic Cafe. I'm Rob Reinhart. First album in 3 years now from North Carolina's His Golden Messenger. That, of course, is the music of Mike Taylor, who has been doing His Golden Messenger now for about 20 years. The new album is called I'm People, not to be confused with a George Jones album of the 1960s. This is all original material on I'm People, including this song called All Right on Acoustic Cafe. Yeah.

0: Mike Taylor, his golden messenger, and the song called All Right. That is from the brand new album from Mike, which is I'm People on Acoustic Cafe. It's time to get back to our in-studio visit with our guest this week on the program, who has just released his 20th album or so. It depends on how you count him. He's been a part of bands for a long time, since making his official debut back in 1997. Also a well-respected songwriter and really an interesting guy, and certainly a decent human being. Let's get back to more of our in-studio visit, talking about the new album, Spring Green, with our guest, Mark Arelli.
1: There is a song on this album called While You Were Sleeping. I, too, am an early riser.
2: Ah, okay.
1: Have been since I was a wee child.
2: Yeah.
1: I'm getting the feeling that a lot of these songs come from that period of time, that period of the day. I don't know if that's true or not, but
2: I am a morning person.
1: Well, they feel like 4 a.m. to 7 a.m. songs.
2: Yeah. I mean, I've always, like you, I've always been a morning person. That's a liability, at least in the touring musician part of work. It's probably great if you're in a, if you're a morning radio DJ, you know, but yes. And especially during the pandemic, I would wake up very early, 4 a.m. And I would just stress and let all my anxiety just kind of have its way with me for a few hours until the family woke up. And then I was telling myself, like, oh, then I'll just put it away and I won't think about it anymore. And, you know, I think probably there were times when I did that. But for the most part, I think I was really wrestling with stuff that I carried with me for the rest of the day. And I didn't quite realize the extent to which I was doing so. I wrestle with things in the night and in the early morning hours. And I used to write a lot at night, but I think now I would consider myself like a morning writer. You know, if it doesn't happen in the morning, it's probably not going to happen that day. Things get in the way, that people need things of you.
1: But it's such a magical time of day, like just...
2: Yeah.
1: It's silent. And it's a silence you don't hear at any other time. Seriously, at 2 a.m., the silence is different than 4 a.m.
2: Oh,
1: it just is.
2: Absolutely, yeah. And, you know, the process of the light, of the sky getting dark versus the light coming back into the sky with my eye condition, those mean very different things psychologically and emotionally to me. I'm way better as night falls than I used to be, but there's still a little part of me that clenches up and is like, oh my God, am I where I need to be? You know, how am I going to get there if I'm not? And whereas with the light coming back into the sky, it's just all possibility kind of bleeding into the day.
1: Yeah.
2: And my blood pressure comes down, I think.

0: While You Were Sleeping. Another one from this new album called Spring Green, from our in-studio guest on Acoustic Cafe this week, Mark Arelli.
1: Another part of all this simplicity that we're talking about here is, you know, in this very complex era for musicians, you are not putting this album on Spotify.
2: Correct.
1: It's on Bandcamp.
2: Yep.
1: And I see that you are actually fulfilling orders personally.
2: Yes, which is something I've actually done for a long
1: mm-hmm.
2: time.
1: Mm-hmm.
2: Yeah. I mean, I take the independent moniker pretty seriously and semi-literally.
1: Yeah.
2: You know, I don't like the whole like shortening it to indie. Like that's a different thing, you know. I'm independent. I do, you know, crowdfund and raise the money to do, you know, the things that I do, but I do exactly what I want to do in the way that I want to do it, that I believe I should. Increasingly, I think I've just lived my entire career under this kind of tech bro umbrella. People breaking things that were working,
1: yeah,
2: or at least that I knew how to work with,
1: right,
2: and then telling me you got to use this new thing, which at first is free, and then costs money and works is less effective for me as an independent artist. And I think I read Liz Pelly's book Mood Machine, and something inside of me just kind of snapped, and I was like, Spotify's not getting this record. Not until they change their behavior, you know, which of course they're not going to change because of Mark Arelli. But I can, it's just a little thing that I can do.
1: You can do it for you.
2: Yeah. And I'm going to let, I mean, I let some part of my audience down too, by not, that listens to music on Spotify.
1: Yeah.
2: And you know, I'm sorry that it came to this,
1: yeah,
2: but it's not this kind of fight, this struggle, this existential struggle is not of my making.
1: Mm-hmm.
2: I did not go looking for this. I just love music so much as an art form and as a medium, and it feels worthy of our attention and our focus. And that is not what Spotify wants.
1: Right.
2: They just want you to stream quote unquote Spotify.
1: Right.
2: They don't care what you're listening to.
1: That's right.
2: And I care very much what my audience is listening to. And I put a lot of time and effort and care into it. And I just wanted to do better by it than just handing it over to Spotify because some billionaire told me that that's the way we do things now. There has to be a line somewhere.
1: Right.
2: You know? So I found mine.
1: Good for you. Good for you. The last time we talked about the vision loss.
2: Mm-hmm.
1: At that time, Lay Your Darkness Down was the album. And the previous album, Blindsided, which was before your diagnosis, mm-hmm, as it turns out, it sort of was prescient in that way. It saw this condition on the way. And as you mentioned, Spring Green is really more about accepting this as the situation, the condition, and moving forward.
2: I would never claim to be a Buddhist, or anything really, but the more that I learn about that stuff and being in the moment and being mindful and trying to maintain a beginner's mind about things where you're not just assuming that you know how things are or the way that they're going to go before they happen, that to me feels the most useful way to be,
1: mm-hmm,
2: at this point in my life and living with my retinitis pigmentosa at the stage where we are. I still don't know when I'm going to go legally blind, and or when they'll take my license away, stuff like that. And, you know, it's hard to have that stuff kind of hanging over you waiting for the hatchet to drop. But it just, to me, it brings up all these questions of like, okay, well, given that, how do we live? That's really what Spring Green is all about, just trying not to ossify. Even if you can't stay in that period, at least just don't miss it when it's happening. And that's the way it is with the actual color of the leaves on the trees. If you are not paying attention or you don't go outside, you know, for a week for, yeah, a walk in the woods, it's gone.
1: Yeah.
2: And that color does not come back,
1: right,
2: until the next year.
1: That's right.
2: So, you know, there's a metaphor there somewhere that I'm just trying to ride and appreciate and kind of take my own advice.

Walk Beside Me, that is new from Mark Arely. The original version of that you will find on Mark's brand new self-released album called Spring Green. And that performance live in our studios was Mark along with Andrew Stern joining on electric guitar for this week's session. 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And we'll be back in just a moment to wrap everything up here and tell you about next week. 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Thanks for joining us this time on Acoustic Cafe. Thanks again for a return visit from Mark Arely and Andrew Stern playing some of those new songs in the studio. 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Ani DeFranco wrote and performed our theme, The Million Dollar Intro. And Ed Magnus is getting ready to celebrate his 250th birthday. Till next time, I'm your host, Rob Reinhart. Have a great week.

0: The unforgettable Paul Thorne Band make their return to Mountain Stage on this week's show. We'll also hear a solo set from Asleep at the Wheel founder Ray Benson, Texas Country from Sonny Sweeney, plus songwriter and visual artist Andy Friedman.
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0: From E-Town Hall in the foothills of the Rocky Mountains, it's E-Town with this week's guests. From Bozeman, Montana, Madeline Hawthorne. From Denver, Colorado, Jake Plummer. And from Portland, Oregon, Fruition. I'm Helen Forrester. Right now, join me in welcoming our wonderful host, Nick Forrester.
1: Thanks, Helen. Welcome, everybody. Welcome to E-Town Hall, a classic variety show, E-Town style. That's what we have for you all this week. Many people don't remember what a classic variety show is like, but we grew up with those things, Ed Sullivan and others. We've got a young singer-songwriter who moved from New Hampshire to Montana, settled in the Rocky Mountain West, got married, stayed there, and then started to travel around singing her great original songs. We've got a former NFL quarterback who has, after years of punishing his body, as so many professional athletes do, he's discovered the benefits of medicinal functional mushrooms, and he's here to help us learn more about that. And up first, we got a band from the Pacific Northwest that got its start literally in 2008, playing on the streets of Portland. They have since released a bunch of records and toured everywhere, and they built a really strong following based on their great live shows and songwriting. Their latest record has a comforting title. It's called How to Make Mistakes. And it was recorded right here, actually, at our recording studios, right behind this wall on the stage. So they are back home, in a way, with some new music. So please welcome back to E-Town, Fruition.
2: Well, gee, thanks. Well, we're going to keep Nick up here to kick off the show with us on the pedal steel. And we're going to play you the opening track from the aforementioned record that was recorded here at E-Town Studios.

0: Hey, welcome back, you guys. It does feel good having you back in the building. This is, I know, kind of a familiar spot for you. Making your last record downstairs in the studio and kind of diving into all the local coffee shops and restaurants while you're hanging out and being Boulderites for a little while.
1: And record stores.
0: And record stores, yeah. And it's really interesting seeing the videos from the songs from the new record, because what I notice is you really are a band that can play live and make a record that way. Like, not all bands can do that. So congrats to you guys.
2: Thank you. Thank you. I wasn't sure that we were. I was scared that we weren't, actually, you know, when the idea got pitched to do it that way. The studio is the freedom to be picky, you know, a live show. Whatever you did, that's what you did. So I was intimidated at first, and I'm really glad we gave it the old college try, because we succeeded.
0: And you covered your bases with your album title.
1: That's right. That was actually kind of a clutch moment. We have a song called Made to Break that's a co-write between Mimi and I, and there's a line in it, I'm still learning how to make mistakes. And when this whole thing first started, we weren't going to do it live. And so what we were trying to do is just come into the studio and get as many songs down as we could. And I was like, you guys, if we're going to get all these, we should just do them live.
0: Yeah.
1: And it ended up working. The second we played that song that had the line about how to make mistakes,

0: that was the moment where it was like, then we can call it How to Make Mistakes. And we were like, done. It's all live. Got to do it.
1: Yeah. What's the vibe out there? You're traveling, you're touring, you're doing all the things. How is it for you guys as a band out there?
2: We are still doing the thing. And I keep saying that we're just getting started. You know, we have three songwriters and a lot of life to live.
1: Yeah.
2: Which results in a lot of songs, it turns out.
1: Yeah.
2: And by the end of this year, we'll have 5 kids in this band.
1: Wow.
2: And so we keep growing and we keep changing and our songs keep reflecting that. And we'll just keep recording them and playing them and hopefully playing them for crowds.
1: You know, what's nice is that some bands do sort of feel like family. And so when you introduce kids into a scenario like that, it can be disruptive, but I don't think it's going to be that way for you guys. I think it's going to be seamless. You might get less sleep a little bit.
0: That's okay. You're kind of used to that being on the road. So.
1: Yeah.
3: We might just make a kid's album in the next couple of years. Who knows? Who knows? We've planted the seeds.
1: And the pandemic has come and gone. There's sort of like the ebbs and flows of how people can survive playing music. Obviously, there's less commerce in terms of people buying music and records and all that stuff. But you're finding ways. I know some bands have luck getting their songs in TV and radio shows and stuff like that. Do you have people working on that for you to get your songs placed in stuff?
3: Supposedly. That's what they keep telling
0: us. That's what they say.
1: Yeah.
3: But, you know.
1: Maybe with the kids' record.
3: Yeah, maybe.
0: We've had a few placements here and there, but we would like a lot more.
1: Yeah.
0: So if you're listening and you like this music, you want to use it for a movie, we would love to be in your movie.
1: Yeah. I know my band, Hot Rise, we thought it would be really cool to be in a movie. And when it finally happened, it was very exciting, except for one thing. It was the remake of The Blob. Which lasted maybe a week in the theaters. I don't even know. It was just like...
3: Wow, I can't wait to look that up.
1: Hey, our song's going
3: to
1: be in a movie. It was really... was not a game changer for us. Let's just put it that way.
3: It probably paid for something, at least.
1: I'm not sure it did. Yeah. But it was something to talk about, for sure. Anyway, listen, welcome back. We got more music to get to, and just happy you're here. Please welcome back to the stage at E-Town, Fruition.
2: Good man. Family man.
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0: That's fruition in the Pacific Northwest. Tyler Thompson, Jacob Anderson, Kellen Acebrook, Jeff Leonard, Mimi Naja. They'll be back. Play some more music later on in the show. Fruition.
1: Your visit to E-Town is made possible in part by the Scientific and Cultural Facilities District, or SCFD, one of the largest cultural funding mechanisms in the United States, supporting nearly 300 organizations in the greater Denver, Colorado area. 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

0: The unforgettable Paul Thorne Band make their return to Mountain Stage on this week's show. We'll also hear a solo set from Asleep at the Wheel founder Ray Benson, Texas Country from Sonny Sweeney, plus songwriter and visual artist Andy Friedman.
1: Hey everybody, this is Paul Thorne. 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

0: Well, that was fun. Mimi Nadja on the mandolin. I got to play an old... Yeah! So as I mentioned, we've got a variety show for you. I mentioned that Madeline Hawthorne is here, and she's going to be out. Fruition's going to be back. And up next, something we have never, ever done before, and that is to delve into the connection between NFL football and mushrooms. We haven't ever done that. I know you think it sounds strange, but the research is solid, the need is real, and the best person to help us learn about this is with us this week. Jake Plummer was an outstanding high school and college athlete. He went on to play college football at Arizona State University, where he led the team to an undefeated season and a Pac-10 championship, and then he went on to play for the Arizona Cardinals and the Denver Broncos. He had a 10-year career as an NFL quarterback, and that is hard to do. More recently, he has become an advocate for both pickleball, which we aren't going to talk about, and more importantly, mycology, the study and use of a wide variety of mushrooms in the field of health and human fitness. So please welcome to the E-Town stage, Jake Plummer.
1: Hello.
0: Welcome, welcome, welcome. Yeah, this is cool. Thanks for being here. Hey, I just want to do a little bit of background. You grew up in Idaho. Am I right that your family had like a rural sawmill out in the country somewhere?
1: My dad was a lumber broker, so he sold lumber. We didn't actually have a mill.
0: Okay, cool.
1: But yeah, I grew up in the mountains of the Sawtooth region in central Idaho. So yeah. Coming to Colorado was a blessing because I love the mountains and trees and rivers and lakes.
0: And what a career, man. It's just very rare to do what you did, to actually have that success in high school, to be recognized, to be drafted, to be recruited, to have 10 years in the NFL. That's very hard to do.
1: Yeah, as a youngster, I had two older brothers. So had I had sisters, I might have been a dancer or an actor or something else. But they were sports crazy. So everything we did was centered around sports.
0: It's so cool. I often wonder about this place where you're in your 30s, and you're still young and you're healthy and your football career is over and you have to reinvent, you have to recalibrate, think about who you are and what you're going to do next.
1: There's a duality where I was quarterback on the field, commanding the attention of these big men that are gladiator-esque, big guys that could kill you, but I'm yelling at them and they're listening to then like, to then come off of that field and be taking out the trash and balancing checkbooks and doing normal everyday life things. And a lot of guys really are challenged by that. And it's a struggle. And so it takes some time.
0: Yeah. What kind of shape are you in? I mean, I just imagine the punishing that anybody who has a 10-year career in the NFL has endured. And you were probably pretty beat up by the time you stepped off the field.
1: Yeah. I'd like to say I'm in really good shape for the shape I'm in.
0: Yeah.
1: And, yeah, you just got to stay active. Yeah. You can easily go down that path of, oh my God, my body's going to break apart. I'm going to have CTE. I'm going to have all these issues. But our bodies are amazing. Our bodies are very intelligent, and so is nature. And so it's been fun to challenge myself to feel good and stay active.
0: Yeah. Speaking of that transition towards feeling good, I'm imagining that CBD was like the first sort of natural remedy that produced some benefit to athletes that was also carrying a little bit of a stigma. Because like CBD is, it's weed, it's whatever, you know, there was misunderstanding. Is that right?
1: Yeah, that was really the challenge, was educating a lot of people the difference between THC and marijuana to get you high, as opposed to CBD that was similar qualities, but you didn't get that psychotropic feeling, that high. Charlotte's Web was really the eye-opener when I got involved with that group that was working with little children with epileptic seizures, Dravet syndrome, serious disorders, and nobody was listening. Yeah. So the former players, we got together and we started doing When the Bright Lights Fade, telling our story of, hey, when the lights go off, one, your body's in pain and you don't know how to deal with it. You've been given pills, shots, whatever you needed. And so when that stops, your body goes, whoa, and you start feeling all the damage. And so that really was what piqued my interest in natural wellness. I did grow up with a grandma that was a vegetarian, and I ate tofu when I was a kid back in the 70s and 80s. And I'm grateful that my mother and my grandmother taught me about health and eating right. And so now it's kind of the message I like to send to a lot of my former teammates and anybody that's listening that, you know, you can be the reason why you are in pain and not thriving by just what you're putting in your body.
0: Yeah. In case you just tuned in, you're listening to E-Town. My guest is Jake Plummer. When did you sort of cross paths with mushrooms as a beneficial substance for managing all of those challenges?
1: It was a Santana concert at Boise, Idaho.
0: Yeah, right.
1: My brother's friend gave me a stem and a cap. That was a hell of a concert, though. It was really good. So I've known about them. I've taken them in the mountains and the sawtooths with my brothers and cousins. But it's not something I did when I was playing or anything like that. When I met Del Jolly working with Charlotte's Web, he gave me some tinctures, some mushroom extracts. Said, check these out. This might be something we should look into. Started taking them. I felt from the CBD inflammation going away. And when I started taking those mushrooms daily, basic shiitake, lion's mane, cordyceps, turkey tail, some reishi, my favorite, my body felt even better. Like inflammation was now gone in these joints that I had trouble getting up off the ground. Now I'm popping up off the ground. Even now, you know, I don't ache. I'm sore if I'm active, but I don't ache nonstop. And so that's when we decided to dabble in the functional mushroom category, which is a very wide array of mushrooms that are very good for us. And we're just learning that here in American culture. It's been used in Eastern medicine and Chinese medicine for centuries.
0: Yeah.
1: And we're finding there's a lot of benefits, and there's still so much to be discovered.
0: Yeah. And you've got a farm where you're growing mushrooms out in Fort Lupton or Eastern Colorado?
1: Yeah. We started a company called Umbo, and then Dell had a friend of his who bought this farm in Fort Lupton, and it was a mushroom farm. And Dell said, hey, you've been wanting to grow mushrooms. Here you go. So that's what we did. We started Michael Love Farm, and now some of that, those mushrooms are going in the Umbo products, and it's really fun. I'm enjoying this because it's such a huge thing that we don't know much about. We're just learning every day, and it's super fun.
0: Speaking of huge, I think the world's largest living organism is a mushroom, right?
1: Yep, so up in Oregon. And the Rockies here have some of the, I think, the most diverse amount of species on North America. And they're watching. They're out there. They're everywhere you go. Say hi to them. Then they'll know you're there.
0: Right.
1: But yeah, there's lots to learn. The fungi queendom, I like to call it, is vast. I hold it in high regard. Our company holds it in high regard. The farmers, we treat it like our mother. We're not going to just throw it out there to try to profit from it. We want to make sure we're nurturing that.
0: I read somewhere recently that these underground networks of interconnected fungi communicate with each other, and they have a language and a vocabulary, and there's electrical impulses that go back and forth among them. So when you say, they're out there, they're watching, they're looking at you. It's not just nonsense. You're making a point that science has confirmed.
1: Yeah, they're doing a lot of studies. They're capturing those sounds and trying to decipher them. So that's why I say hi to that mushroom, because it's going to send it all the way around the entire globe. And every other mushroom will know who you are. And wherever you go, there you are, and there they are watching you. So, yeah, it really, that's the fun part of this, is that we have yet to discover so much.
0: Yeah, that's cool. Well, congratulations on so many fronts, but including finding a new passion, because again, that transition is tough and you've done it really well.
1: Yeah, well, thank you, Nick. It's great to be here and a great place. Thanks for having
0: Jake
1: me tonight.
0: Jake Plummer, thanks so much for being at E-Town.
1: Awesome.
2: Peace, love, and mushrooms.
0: I'm Nick Forster, and this is E-Town. And we are going to have more music from Fruition later on in the show. Right now, I want to tell you about our next guest. Madeline Hawthorne grew up in New Hampshire and New England, went to college in Bozeman, and she never left. She got married. She built a music career. She has since been touring and writing and observing and exploring. As she travels around, she's shared the stage with a lot of really well-known people, including folks like Jason Isbell and Sierra Hall and John Craigie and Nathaniel Rateliff. And she's here for her first visit. So please welcome to E-Town, Madeline Hawthorne.
3: Put your hands together for Mimi Nagy, everybody.

0: Nicki Minaj, everybody.
1: Madeline Hawthorne from New England, now living in Montana. Are you related to Nathaniel Hawthorne, the author who wrote The Scarlet Letter and that kind of stuff?
0: I mean, I looked it up and I couldn't find it, yeah. But I mean, maybe.
1: Yeah.
0: Who knows?
1: I think it's very likely. Well, welcome to E-Town. You sound great. Good singing.
0: Thank you.
1: I also, speaking of the internet, did a little looking around and I saw that your dad recently retired from a very E-Town friendly kind of a gig. He was the sustainability officer or something like that at the university.
0: Right. Yeah. Yeah. So he started when the sustainability program started at the University of New Hampshire. They hired my dad about 30 years ago, and he worked tirelessly for years and years, and he built it from a program to an institute, which gave it a lot more power and influence in the university and beyond to positively affect communities and support in all areas of sustainability.
1: Yeah.
0: And so we flew out to New Hampshire, and we brought him to a James Taylor concert to celebrate. It was great. Yeah. So he's easing in pretty well to retirement.
1: So just like Jake Plummer, you had some hippies in your family too.
0: Yes, definitely.
1: Yeah. And you played guitar, your dad.
0: Yeah.
1: So
0: yeah.
1: When you grew up, you must have been singing. And who were your favorite singers?
0: My mom was one of my favorite singers. And she's a classical performer in Boston. So when we were really little, we'd get dressed up and go to the Wang Theater. And she was the solo soprano. And she performed a lot with the Handel and Haydn Society and Boston Baroque. And but as a little girl, just watching my mom walk out on stage in front of an orchestra and a choir behind her and sing with no amplification in these rooms built for acoustic instruments, including vocals, was pretty influential when I was a little girl.
1: Yeah. Intimidating or inspiring?
0: Well, it's my mom, so it was inspiring.
1: Yeah.
0: There's other songwriters and vocalists who are definitely intimidating and inspiring at the same time, like Susan Tedeschi. Seen her so many times and love her voice. Grace Potter, when she came to Montana, I remember seeing her live and thinking, like, whoa, how do I channel that kind of energy? Because she's got something.
1: Yeah. So you drove to college with a boy.
0: That's right.
1: And then what happened?
0: We went to school off and on. Bozeman has an average, at the time, matriculation rate of like 5 years. I got my residency, which meant I took some time off of school and delivered pizza and went to music in Bozeman, which is such a fun town to be in your 20s.
1: And you married the boy.
0: Yeah. And then we got married eventually. Yeah. Yeah. We've been together 18 years.
1: Wow.
0: Yeah,
1: congratulations.
0: Long time, so.
1: Well, listen, we've got more music to get to, and we're just glad you're here.
0: Thanks for having me.
1: Madeline Hawthorne, welcome back to E-Town.
0: Yeah. Thank you. All right. How about the E-Tones, everyone? Okay, here's a song off my second record. It's called Where Did I Go Wrong?

0: Madeline Hawthorne. Bozeman, Montana, along with Taylor Sims on the guitar and the E-Tones, Adam Bodine, Christian Teal, and Bradley Morse, the birthday boy. It's Madeline Hawthorne. Good song, good sing, along with Helen Forster singing harmony.
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1: The unforgettable Paul Thorne Band make their return to Mountain Stage on this week's show. 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
0: I'm Nick Forster. You're listening to E-Town. I want to say hello to folks who are listening to E-Town on stations like WUWF in Pensacola, Florida, on KDTR in Missoula, Montana, 103.3 FM, and on WOUB in Athens, Ohio, 91.3 FM. Thanks for listening, folks. 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You can also find a few thousand videos on our YouTube channel. And we're moving on. I told you it would be a variety show. This Fruition Band has been a band for a while. And it shows just the way they control what they do on stage. And it's not unlike the former NFL quarterback describing how he's controlling the situation that he's controlling about. But life journey and how beneficial mushrooms are going to play a part in his long-term health, it's also so cool. And it's great to hear from Madeline Hawthorne, a great up-and-coming songwriter who's just kind of getting started. Right now, please welcome back to the stage, Fruition.
3: Well, thank you, Nick, and thank you, Madeline, and thank you, Jake. This has been a very, very cool night, and we're honored to be here.

0: Thank you so much. Oh, I really like Nick on that pedal steel on that.
1: That's fruition, folks. Tyler Thompson on the drums, Jay Cobb Anderson on the electric guitar and the vocals, Kellen Asbrook on the keyboards and the vocals, Jeff Leonard on the bass, Mimi Naja on guitar and mandolin, vocals, fruition. We've got time for one more song. I want to get everybody out here on stage. And we're going to do one more song together. I want to thank all our guests this week for being a part of the show this week. Thanks to the E-Tones. Thanks to Helen Forster. Thanks to Fruition. Thanks to Jake Plummer, the NFL quarterback and now advocate for and business leader in Beneficial Mushrooms. Thanks to Madeline Hawthorne along with Taylor Sims. We are going to do one more song together. And, you know, we always figure these ones out right before the show starts, these finales, and it's not always easy. We thought about this song as maybe an option, and you know, we thought about it. You remember which one it was? Yeah.
2: Oh yeah.
1: We're gonna do this one.

seemed too commercial and familiar to everybody, so we just thought, that's pretty good. We thought we'd maybe bring it back to more of a folky roots place. So we thought about this other one.

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2: Including- There's a-

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Oh, Poseidon, you and your trident have been awful nice to me lately. You have a kingdom and a wife and a baby, but you make time every night. I can't stop thinking about you. I don't know what it is. You're just

But if we are in love, and love does exist, then we should take every opportunity to celebrate it as loudly and as widely as possible, because it is such a rare and beautiful thing.

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1: We're celebrating Bob Dylan's birthday this week on Folk Alley. Hey, I'm Cindy Howes, and we'll hear covers from Tim O'Brien, Joan Baez, the band, and of course, Bob Dylan himself. Hope you can join me this week on Folk Alley.

0: Thank you so much, everybody. We are Hudos.
1: This is my beautiful wife, Miss Moksha Summer, everybody.
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2: Their latest album, The Monkey in the Crown, is available wherever you get your music. Give it up one more time for Hudos. Well, we'd like to say a special hello to you right now if you're listening over KXCV in Maryville, Missouri, or over WUMB in Boston, Massachusetts. We're glad to have you listening, and we hope you can join us next week when Kathy Matea will be back to welcome the Paul Thorne Band, Ray Benson, Sonny Sweeney, and Andy Friedman. This is David Mayfield, and you're listening to Mountain Stage, live performance radio from the Mountain State of West Virginia. Mountain Stage is supported in part by this station and by West Virginia Public Broadcasting. Hotel accommodations for Mountain Stage guests are provided by the Charleston, West Virginia Marriott Town Center Hotel, centrally located for the business and pleasure traveler in downtown Charleston's retail district. This is Mountain Stage from NPR.

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tonight. I want to bring out a friend, a fellow Kentuckian, a wonderful songwriter, Grace Rogers. Welcome her to the harmonizing stage.

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It feels great. 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You're very lucky. Back home is my 4-year-old daughter, and I dedicate this to her and my husband, who usually plays guitar with me but can't because he's with my 4-year-old daughter. It's called Field Guide to Wildlife.

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I think last time I was here, don't catch me on this, but it was winter time, and I felt like this was the most special little, it's kind of got a Christmas tree vibe, I think. 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

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This has been really fun. Such a good night. Chris Smithers is like one of my favorite of all time. So I'm so excited.

0: 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That was Bob Thompson. 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
1: On the next echoes, an album inspired by an acid trip, the rising moon, and religious oppression. It's the album The Second Coming Was the Moon. It's a new release by Hammock. It's Echoes, June CD of the Month. I'm John DiLiberto. The moon is rising on Echoes from PRX.

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3: Welcome back to another hour of Folk Alley. I'm your host, Cindy Howes. Coming up, we'll hear some new music this hour from Casey Musgraves, Dervish, Old Crow Medicine Show, and Lamb Chop. But first, a song about a bug, specifically a mayfly, but like as a metaphor for making the most of a short life and cramming a lot of living into that life. You may know, as I know we have a lot of entomologist listeners, mayflies are aquatic insects that live most of their life in water as nymphs. When they emerge from the water as adults and lay eggs, they promptly die, usually within one day. Here's Jeffrey Foucault with Mayfly on Folk Alley.